0: paintings before tonight's exhibition opening at Moona Arts Centre. 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
3: Nearly there. Just have to... 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
0: The chance of a shower later on across Hobart today, topping out at 17. Plenty of cloud about tomorrow, heading for a top of 15. Then cloud and a few sunny breaks on Saturday with a top of 16. Right now in the city, it's 10 degrees.
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6: Question for you to ponder today. Do your words match who you are? Hopefully that's a really easy one to answer. But in the Bible, there's a verse in James chapter 5 and verse 12 that says, just say yes or no, and just say what is true. That way, your language can't be used against you. I mean, is there somewhere in your life where you've been saying yes when you really mean no, or saying what someone wants to hear instead of telling the truth? This verse encourages us to just be people whose word can be trusted.
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6: All right, hey, welcome to the show. Happy Thursday. Great to have you on the daily. My name's Cam. Tributes from the who's who of Christian music have continued to flow in for Dolly Parton. There's been comments from For King and Country, Riley Clemens, Zach Williams. I could keep on rolling, talking about her life, her legacy, and the impact and what she's meant to so many artists in the scene and around the world as well. We'll tell you a little bit more about this very soon at the news desk. Also, we've got another look at Brandon Lake, your artist of the week, as we count down to the release tomorrow of a big new song called How Good God Is. We'll play for you and find a little bit more about the song that holds the title for, well, just a matter of hours now, as his most recently released song up to this point, The Author with Nick Jonas. But next, want to get you thinking with an idea that as I stumbled across on my social media, I just found myself stopping and thinking about it. So it's perfect for our daily thought. We'll dive into it next. Tell me how.

0: a daily thought. Let's get you thinking for a hot minute.
1: Something to think about.
2: Wow, I never thought of it like that.
0: All right, so this next quote that we're going to dive into, when it just dropped into my socials feed, it caught my attention and I found myself thinking about it. Exactly what this segment is designed to do. So let me say it for you. Healing isn't about becoming the person you were before. It's about letting go of who you thought you needed to be. It's an interesting spin on it, isn't it? Sometimes healing starts when you realize that you're exhausted from trying to get back to the person that you used to be. Maybe you keep thinking, if I could just feel like I did before, everything would be okay. But what if that isn't actually the goal? Because this quote suggests that healing isn't necessarily about returning to an old version of yourself. It can be about accepting that life has changed you and asking whether the person you were trying so hard to become was ever really who you needed to be. And that's hard, because that can be really uncomfortable. We often build our identities around being strong, being capable, successful, being liked, being useful, or just calm and in control. And then something happens that exposes how fragile those identities can be. And honestly, letting go of any of them can feel like losing a little part of yourself. But I want to suggest to you today that there can be freedom in asking different questions. What if I don't have to prove myself anymore? What if I can stop pretending I'm okay? What if I don't need everyone to understand me? What if becoming healthier means becoming more honest, rather than simply becoming who I was before? Now, I don't think that healing means forgetting the past or pretending that it didn't matter. It means learning from it without allowing it to dictate who you must be next. Maybe healing isn't a return. Maybe it's permission to become someone more real. So, healing isn't about becoming the person that you were before. It's about letting go of who you thought you needed to be. Interesting perspective on it, isn't it? It's worth thinking about. That's your daily thought.

Hey, this is Ben Windle with another Life Minute. A man in Kansas ran an ad. It said, "Want to speak to someone for 5 minutes without being interrupted? I will do that for a fee of $5. Well, would you believe that he soon began to receive between 10 to 20 phone calls a day until his entire day was filled up with phone calls? He just sat in his chair and listened, and people were willing to pay for this. Is this a sign of a culture that's lacking in genuine friendships? Our relationships are truly the core of what our lives are all about, and how we handle them affects every other area of our life. I mean, no one ever claims to want fewer friends, shallower relationships, or more conflict. In the latter years of life, few people feel like they have spent too little time on material things, but many people regret that they didn't sow enough into their relationships. No wonder the writer of Ecclesiastes says, two are better than one because they have a good reward. Let's make this the benchmark of our lives. I'm Ben Windle.

0: out your name. Still to come on The Daily, Christian music continues to pay tribute to the late Dolly Parton. We'll hear what some more of your favourite artists have said to pay tribute to the legacy that she's left behind. Before we do that, we've got another look at your artist of the week, Brandon Lake. Tomorrow, he drops a big new song called How Good God Is. Now, in one of the teaser videos that he popped up on social media, before I play this for you, a little bit of context, Brandon's sitting at home with one of his sons, and they're pretending to be pirates, and during the little sing-along, Brandon's son actually drops his telescope and noticeably gets a little upset. And then the way that Brandon pivots, it's quite impressive.
1: There's two pirates here to sing you a song.

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0: How about that, dude? How about that, pirate? Pretty good?
1: This is Pirate John, and I'm Pirate Scar. Anyways, that's not quite the lyrics, but how good God is.
2: Yeah, it drops tomorrow. We've been taking a look at one of Brandon's songs every day this week to get ready, and what at the moment holds the title for his most recently released song is The Author with Nick Jonas. It'll hold this title until How Good God Is drops tomorrow. We're going to hear Brandon talk a little bit more about this song. We're going to play it for you as well next at The Daily.
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0: Still to come on the daily, tributes from the world of Christian music continue to roll in for Dolly Parton. The news of her passing dropped yesterday. Before we cover that off at the news desk, let's look again at Brandon Lake.
1: So who am I? God, who am I?
0: All right, he's our artist of the week and is tomorrow dropping a big new single called How Good God Is. We've been looking back over some of the songs that Brandon's put out just over the last couple of years. And this song, well, just for the rest of today, is going to stand as his most recently released single until the new one drops tomorrow. It's a collaboration with Nick Jonas. The song's called The Author, and Brandon was talking about there's some real depth in the lyrics here.
2: Well, actually, we're just talking about how I think people in our situations that have been given a platform that people assume that we don't ask the same questions your everyday person were to ask, and we actually absolutely do. Maybe even more, because I'm getting up on that platform really dependent and scared, and I'm asking that question, well, who am I, you know? But also on the other side, who am I to question the pen in the hand of the author? Like, you, if you've called us to do these certain things, why would we doubt that we're going to fail? Or even if we fail, don't we trust him enough where he can turn that into something beautiful?
0: Until this big new song drops tomorrow, How Good God Is, this is the most recently released single from Brandon Lake, your artist of the week, with Nick Jonas, The Author, at The Daily.

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0: All right, following yesterday's news of the passing of Dolly Parton, tributes have continued to roll in from Christian music's biggest names. Riley Clements said, "Since I was a tiny little girl, Dolly inspired me as a songwriter, a storyteller, and a woman. I'm feeling this song in a big way." Now, sharing a photo from when they reimagined God Only Knows together.
2: God only knows what you've been through. God only knows what
0: the King and Country have said, "Your love for us was so unexpected, Dolly, and your kindness and love for the world was extraordinary. We will all miss you greatly." Another from Zach Williams, who the pair collaborated with on the song called There Was Jesus.
3: In the way, in the searching.
0: Zach says, "Dolly, your songs, your faith, and the way you loved people impacted me more than you probably will ever know. You showed all of us that success didn't have to change your heart and that we could use what God gave us to make life a little better for somebody else. Thank you for the road you paved, the music that you gave us, and the example you set for artists like me. Country music and my own journey wouldn't be the same without you. Rest easy, Dolly. You're finally home."

Still to come on the daily, some brand new music to preview from Sarah Reeves. I keep on putting band-aids on a bullet wound. New song called Made is set to release tomorrow. It's unreleased for the time being, but we can give you a sneak peek at the news desk. As well as that, we're going to hear from Natalie Lane. This is my story. Talks to us about her brand new EP. This is the title track, Still Running to You. That's going to be here in just a couple of short weeks. Natalie Lane, next hour at The Daily.

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1: In this bulletin, concerns for Australians unaccounted for in Nepal, and in sport, NRL. With the details, I'm Naomi Millam. The Australian Prime Minister is extending his deepest sympathies to those affected by deadly flash flooding which has hit the border of Nepal and Tibet. Footage shows buildings being overwhelmed by muddy water. More than 157 people are dead and hundreds are missing, including 34 Australians who Nepalese officials say are unaccounted for. Himalayan Guiding Australia Group's Sean Piper says the areas affected are popular with tourists from around the world.
2: I've got staff there I'm trying to locate, but it's not surprising to have a lot of Australians there, particularly the main village, Sobri Beezy, with the main village at which people depart to go on the Langtang trek.
1: Rescue efforts are ongoing. Opposition leader Angus Taylor has been given the green light to announce a coalition proposal to cut tobacco excise by up to 80% in a bid to undermine organised crime's control of the illegal cigarette market. Former Australian Federal Police Detective Sergeant Rowan Pike says it's a good move.
3: It certainly wouldn't hurt. We've got a huge problem and a drastic change in policy is required. So this is a step in the right direction.
1: The Coalition Task Force also recommends stronger cooperation between governments and police to shut down retailers selling illicit tobacco, along with a regulated framework for legal vaping. New South Wales farmers are warning eggs could become a luxury product if the H5 bird flu spreads across the country. The peak body warns if the virus were to spread to the egg and poultry meat industry, businesses will collapse. There haven't been any detections of H5 in commercial poultry flocks or other agricultural systems. Qantas has reported a 13.1% drop in its profit after the Middle East conflict triggered a spike in the cost of jet fuel. The Flying Kangaroo says the war with Iran resulted in a $420 million hit to earnings as it reported an underlying pre-tax profit of $2.06 billion. We're being encouraged to wear a red nose today as a national campaign marks its 38th year. Red Nose Day is raising funds for research and supporting families impacted by sudden infant death syndrome. The NRL's experimental kickoff rule is dividing opinion. In tonight's clash between the Broncos and Storm, the team that concedes points can ask the scoring team to kick off. Sharks winger Ronaldo Molotalo says the trial shouldn't be conducted in an official game.
4: I think it's disrespectful to those two teams, and I know if that was me, I'll feel disrespected the fact that they're just checking out new rules, just a trial.
1: Tonight's match has no finals implications. That's the latest news and sport. I'm Naomi Millam.
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7: Good morning, making news on Pulse. The Hobart City Council has endorsed a draft planning change to stop new whole home short stay rentals in the city's residential areas. A Hobart woman has been banned from owning cats for the rest of her life after RSPCA inspectors found dozens of animals living in filthy conditions at her home, including dead kittens in her freezer. And police have seized a motorbike and questioned a man after a rider allegedly accelerated into officers on the Bass Highway at Prospect earlier this month. Get these stories and more on the free Pulse Tasmania app.
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7: Hobart can expect the chance of a shower later on today, heading for a top of 17. Overcast tomorrow with a top of 15, while Saturday should see a mix of sun and cloud with a high of 16. Right now in the city, it's 12 degrees.
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10: Question for you to ponder today. Do your words match who you are? Hopefully that's a really easy one to answer. But in the Bible, there's a verse in James chapter 5 and verse 12 that says, just say yes or no, and just say what is true. That way, your language can't be used against you. I mean, is there somewhere in your life where you've been saying yes when you really mean no, or saying what someone wants to hear instead of telling the truth? This verse encourages us to just be people whose word can be trusted.
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10: me. Hey, welcome to the show. Happy Thursday. We're almost there. We've got just another day tomorrow to work our way through. It'll be into the weekend. But look, still to come before we wrap up with the new album from Sarah Reeves dropping next week. She's given us one last little preview of a new song that's going to be out tomorrow. We'll tell you a little bit more about this at the news desk in just a second. But next, it was just over a year ago that Natalie Lane's song, All Joy, topped the TCM chart here in Australia. It was her very first number one on the other side of the world. She's going to join us in just a moment online from the States. We're going to talk about her current song, Still Running to You, where she was when she first found out about that number one here in Australia, and a little bit more of a preview about this new EP, which is set to drop next month. Natalie Lane, next on The Daily.

tuned into The Daily, and time to welcome my next guest. Joining us online from the States, she first rose to our attention when All Joy hit number one on the Aussie charts.

0: start, where were you when you found out that you had a chart topper on the other side of the world?
1: I could not believe it. Stuff like that is crazy because you just never know where the music will go. But I'm so glad that people have been loving it over there. And so we're trying to find a way to make it over to you eventually. But that's the next dream.
0: Natalie, you've got a new EP dropping next month. Take us behind the scenes as you were preparing and writing for this project. What was happening in life? What were some of the struggles, the joys, the highs and the lows that really helped to shape what these songs mean to you, but also what this project has since become?
1: Yeah, so I released my first project last year, which is called All Joy. And that project was just me learning what real joy looks like and how do we have joy, not just when it's easy, but when it's hard, when life is hard. And so it was funny because I released that project and then just kind of in a lot of different ways in my life, it felt like the enemy was just trying to steal joy wherever he could. And that makes sense now that I think about it. You know, you release a project like that and then you're going to be tested in that way probably. And so there were just a lot of things where I was like, man, I have to really pull on, you know, what am I rooted to? Like, where do I come from? What are the things that are foundational in my life? And so that's really what this project has come from, is a really hard season where it was just hard to stay the course. And in a lot of ways, that was really an interesting place to write from because I didn't have it all figured out at all. I was writing in the very middle of it, not really looking back at it yet, but kind of in the middle of all of it. And so just to say, you know, these are my foundations. This has been my story since the beginning. And this is the God that I serve who's stuck around with me for a long time. And so now I get to choose to also stick with him. And what a special thing when we get to do that together and walk for a long time in the same direction toward the Lord. So it kind of came from that. And there will be a lot more songs coming from that place in my life. But a really interesting thing when you're walking through it and writing from the middle of it that I think a lot of us will relate to because we know what it feels like to be in the middle.
0: What did you learn through that season? And there's a couple of different lenses potentially that you can interpret that question through. Firstly, as a human being, maybe secondly, as an artist and as a songwriter, as someone who requires a level of vulnerability to be able to talk about their experiences in the music that they make. But what did you learn through that season?
1: I think I just learned that the darkness never lasts, that God won't let it, you know, hope always breaks through. And I think we find ourselves in really hard seasons and we think that they're going to last forever. And that's just not the way God works. He always breaks through. And sometimes it takes a long time, takes longer than we want it to. But it's kind of amazing because in the middle of that, we find God in so many ways there in the hardest parts. But, you know, people were saying that to me in the middle of it. And now I wish I could go back and say it to myself too. Like, it never lasts. God always has really joy on the other side.
0: Yeah, it's such a good reminder. Natalie Lane, Still Running to You is the name of the current single. It's the title track of a new EP, 5 songs that'll be out September 9. So that's just a couple of short weeks away. Appreciate you taking some time out of your schedule to have a chat to us here on The Daily.
1: Thank you, Cam.
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0: still to come on the daily. We got a brand new preview of an unreleased song from Sarah Reeves. When I look at her and look at me. The new album, Standing Up, is out next week. This will be the final little pre-album release. A song called Made. You're going to hear her tell the story about how she just woke up with this song in the middle of the night. Just started making notes. Get to this at the news desk in just a sec. Before we do that, though, a little bit of nostalgia. We've got a trip down memory lane with our daily flashback right after this.
1: 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An accident, breakdown or slow traffic and it is on. The impatience, lane changers weaving in and out, braking, accelerating and braking hard again. Come on, a bit of common sense. 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

There's a hole in my soul. You can see it in my face. It's a real disgrace. Robbie Williams sings of his internal struggle to fill his life, to find satisfaction. Even with fame and fortune, the hole still seems to exist. You may have heard the saying, the more things change, the more they stay the same. Early in the 3rd century, there was a bloke who lived a similar lifestyle to Robbie Williams. His life was marked by hedonism and immorality until he found a personal relationship with God. He looked back on his days of womanizing and partying and said, "Our hearts are restless until they rest in you." St. Augustine went from a worldly party animal to a leader of the early church when he discovered that nothing fills your life like faith in God. If you're out there trying every opportunity for a buzz and are still left with a hole in your soul, why not turn to God and discover how living with Jesus changes your life?

0: Next on The Daily, I'll tell you about a brand new song that Sarah Reeves is planning to release tomorrow. I keep on putting band-aids on a bullet wound. With her full album due next week. Fair to say this will be the last preview before we get it. We'll give you a listen to this new song called Made at the news desk after we hit rewind.
1: Are you telling me you built a time machine?
0: Yeah, just a couple of quick steps back a couple of years, 2024 for our daily flashback. You might have forgotten about this song from Unspoken, but it topped the charts this week on the 27th of August, 2 years ago. Now, Unspoken over the years, given us so many incredible songs like Reason, like Help Is On The Way, Who You Are, Good Fight, I could keep going. But this song that topped the charts 2 years ago kind of disappeared a little quickly, but it was called What He Says About You, as lead singer Chad Mattson explains.
2: There's a million voices vying for our attention, social media, news, culture, peers, not to mention the voices in our own heads. And it's a struggle to hear the truth among the lies. We wrote this song with our daughters in mind, wanting to remind them that there's only one voice that really matters, and that's the voice of Jesus. I don't know what voices you're hearing today, but the word of God always brings us back to reality in truth. You are loved and chosen and treasured, and that is the truth. Don't give power to the lies that you may tell yourself or that are spoken over you, because truly the only thing that matters is what He says about you.
0: Chad Mattson from Unspoken. What He Says About You topped the charts this week 2 years ago.

0: 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Not just for today, but for life.
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0: 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It means mums no longer walk for hours each day. It means futures that look completely different.
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0: And that's something worth celebrating. If you were part of it, thank you.
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0: Are you tuned into The Daily? It's Cam here. We are almost done. The show's wrapping up for you in a sec. One last little bit of news, though, before we close.
1: I like to get the daily news.
0: All right, Sarah Reeves is so close now to dropping her new album, Standing Up. It'll be here next week, but there is one more song preview coming before the project releases fully. It's called Made. She says, "This song is so special to me, and I can't wait to share the whole thing with you."
2: I woke up, this has only happened two or three times in my life. I woke up out of a deep sleep and I just started singing the song, Made.
0: Here's a quick little preview that Sarah posted online. Create.

Yeah, sounds nice. It comes out tomorrow, this song, Made. And then next Friday, September 4, the whole project drops. Sarah's going to be our Artist of the Week next week to count down to release day. She's going to join us from the States as well for an interview. She's wearing

You are tuned into The Daily right at our finale. It's been a huge show. Thanks for sticking around. Remember, you can always revisit some great conversations at thedailyshow.com.au. We'll have some more of them tomorrow, previewing this week's big new releases from our movie reviewer, Shane A. Bassett. We'll tell you what to watch this weekend, either out of the cinema or if you want to just plonk on the couch and check out something on any of the streaming services. Plenty of new music to celebrate tomorrow. Your artist of the week, Brandon Lake, drops his new song, How Good God Is.

Looking forward to talking a little bit more about this song tomorrow. Also, Seth Schleter. We're going to highlight his new track called All In. Yeah, Seth's given us songs like Counting My Blessings, Won't Start Now. He's had a steady drop in 2026 as well. So we'll give this one a bit of a spin, show it some love on the show tomorrow. We've got a big Friday planned to count you down to the weekend tomorrow on The Daily.

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1: In this bulletin, Australians missing in deadly Himalayan floods and bail reforms to be introduced in Queensland Parliament. With the details, I'm Jaden James. The Prime Minister has confirmed 34 Australians are missing following deadly flash flooding near the Nepal-Tibet border. The death toll from the disaster currently sits at 160 after an avalanche of ice and rock sent water crashing through local towns. Australians in the area are being urged to follow the advice of authorities. Anthony Albanese says obtaining information in the region is hard.
2: At this point, there are 34 Australians who are missing. Nepal, you know, is a developing country. It doesn't have the resources that an event like that would have in Australia. So information is difficult.
1: More than 300 foreign nationals are unaccounted for. The Coalition is prepared to walk away from backing the Australian-European Union Free Trade Agreement over concerns it will lock in Labor's climate policies through a treaty. The standoff leaves the future of the landmark deal in the hands of the Greens, with the government warning there will be no second chance if Parliament rejects it. Serious criminal offenders who breach bail conditions in Queensland could face at least 12 months behind bars under landmark new reforms. Under the proposed legislation, bail shouldn't be refused unless the court can show great confidence that the offender won't commit another crime. The laws are set to be introduced into Parliament today. Teenagers are facing new daily limits and other restrictions on Facebook and Instagram as part of a multi-billion dollar settlement in a landmark American lawsuit. 29 American states sued Meta over what were described as addictive and harmful design features causing mental health harm to children. The tech giant has agreed to roll out new child safety features. Colorado Attorney General Phil Weiser has told CNN they will be making sure the platforms deliver on promised reform.
3: We will select an independent auditor who is working with, and this, by the way, is basically every state in the union. It's a multi-state coalition, Republicans and Democrats. We are staying on the case, literally and figuratively. They now have a legally binding obligation.
1: Meta has agreed to pay close to $24 billion Australian dollars. In AFL, it's set to be a busy off-season at the Western Bulldogs. The Giants are set to gauge the interest of ruckman Tim English to fill the void of Kieran Briggs, while defender Buku Kamis could also depart the kennel. But he says his focus is on footy and facing Collingwood in tomorrow night's wildcard clash.
4: It can be tough at times, worrying about contract stuff, that sort of thing, and trying to play well, but I feel like I've done an okay job with juggling that.
1: Meantime, Harley Reid will miss the first two games of 2027 after failing to have his two-match ban for a dangerous tackle overturned. And in cricket, the Big Bash has scrapped its overseas players draft, unlocking the earning potential for local players. That's the latest news in sport. I'm Jaden James.
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7: Good afternoon, making news on Pulse. The Hobart City Council has endorsed a draft planning change to stop new whole home short stay rentals in the city's residential areas. A Hobart woman has been banned from owning cats for the rest of her life after RSPCA inspectors found dozens of animals living in filthy conditions at her home, including dead kittens in her freezer. And the Tasmanian government has delayed debate on its firearms reform bill after MPs requested more time to consider the legislation. Get these stories and more on the free Pulse Tasmania app.
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7: A late shower can't be ruled out for the rest of today across Hobart, heading for a top of 17, falling away to 8 overnight. Overcast tomorrow with a top of 15, and Saturday is looking at a mix of sun and cloud with a high of 16. Right now in the city, it's 12 degrees.
8: And right now it's time for the Retro Lunchbox, kicking it off in the year 1985. Katrina and the Waves are Walking on Sunshine.

Bill Cullens on the Retro Lunchbox with You Can't Hurry Love. Well, the year 1982 in Tasmania was an interesting year. Not only did we have the problems with the dam on the Franklin River and the protests thereabouts, but there was also in March of 1982 a Parks and Wildlife officer called Hans Narding who said he sighted a healthy male thylacine in the remote northwest of the state. And so far it's one of the most credible reports of the extinct animal. Here's Tom Petty, the Heartbreakers, right at the end of the decade. I went back down.

Lionel Richie, 1984, Can't Slow Down, the album, and Hello. Well, hello, we finished the 80s and moving to the 90s from the City of Angels soundtrack, The Goo Goo Dolls and Iris.

Newsboys, 1999 and Believe. And I believe in 1999, the state government under Premier Jim Bacon introduced a 20-year social, environmental and economic roadmap aimed to set benchmarks for the 2020 year through public consultation. It was called Tasmania Together. And football, the Tasmanian Football League dissolved early in 1999 and a new governing body called Football Tasmania took control of the local competition.

0: And that's it for the Retro Lunchbox. 8 tracks from the 80s and the 90s. Right next, we're going to 2007, and then Linda Bailey is going to have a look at a work-life balance.
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0: A friend of mine was pitching a project to a tough client. She had worked tirelessly day and night preparing. The day finally arrived. She gave it everything she had and the client signed. This was her greatest career achievement and she'd worked so hard for it. I recently tried to catch up with her, but we couldn't find a date. She was free. The new client had brought higher expectations, more meetings, and even interstate travel. Her work was great, but now her personal life was suffering. While my friend had reached one goal, the new life balance battle had begun. King David was the same. He was anointed king over Israel, which was a long emotional battle. But even once it was made known that God had chosen him, he still faced many battles. And how did David handle this barrage of battles? He inquired of God. What a great reminder for us. There are no doubt more battles coming your way. But when they do, instead of fighting it out on your own strength, inquire of God. I'm Linda Bailey from dailydevotions.com.au.
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Sanctus Real there with We Need Each Other. And you're listening to Ultra 106.5 with Dave, heading towards 1 o'clock, news, sport and weather with John. And just letting you know that the Saturday Sports Breakfast this week will be the last of the four-hour edition from 6 till 10 from next week when we move into spring. The Sports Breakfast will be back to 6 till 9, particularly as we enter the footy final series. And then a new program to be introduced, Saturday Morning Lifestyle, returns with some interesting topics that we'll be looking at. We'll be having a look at a little bit of travel around the state where Bron's got put together a series of those. We'll continue to have our TCM update with Cam, and also a new program coming for spring, having a look at volunteers in sport.

It's 6 to 1 with Megan Woods and Heaven Down Here. Let's continue through until the 1 o'clock news. John joins you. Jesus Jones, right here, right now. Well, at least after one.

0: 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Be remembered the way you want to be.
1: In this bulletin, flash flooding in Nepal leaving hundreds missing and Qantas profits take a hit. With more, I'm Jaden James. Nepalese officials say 34 Australians are among hundreds of foreign nationals missing after deadly flash flooding hit Nepal and China. Local mountain guide Angshuring Lamar Angatia has told Channel 4 the scenes from the border crossing are unbelievable.
2: Posted from CCTV cameras, it's like crazy. Like big explosion come up and wash out the whole immigration offices and people and all the stuff. I hear many villages along the way are also washed out.
1: At least 160 people have already been confirmed dead, with fears the death toll will rise as rescuers assess the devastation. Back home, Qantas says rising fuel costs driven by the conflict in the Middle East has hit its profits. The airline says the Iran war resulted in a $420 million hit to earnings. Chief Executive Vanessa Hudson says the airline took the challenges in its stride.
3: Qantas Domestic had its best on-time performance in 7 years. In June, Qantas Domestic was one of the most on-time airlines in the world, including international.
1: The Flying Kangaroo has reported an underlying pre-tax profit of $2.06 billion. A Victorian man has allegedly defrauded the National Disability Insurance Scheme of around $700,000. The man, who is an NDIS participant, is accused of setting up two businesses for the purpose of defrauding the NDIS. It's alleged he submitted false invoices for services he claimed to receive and distributed the funds into his bank accounts. Rental vacancy rates across Brisbane remain one of the tightest nationwide. According to the REA, the rate improved slightly over the month of July, but only increased to 1%. Senior economist Anne Flaherty says a number of Brisbane areas stood out the most in the report.
4: The areas where we are seeing the lowest vacancy rates are Brisbane's east and Brisbane's north, where the vacancy rates are at actually below 1%. The highest vacancy rate is in Brisbane's west, but even there it's only just 1.3%.
1: Experts warn the slight improvement may be short-lived. In NRL, Gold Coast fullback Keanu Kinney admits he'd be sad if AJ Brimson were to depart the club. Brimson has been granted permission to explore his options, despite being contracted until 2030. Kinney says Brimson has been a mentor.
5: Brimson's been nothing but good to me. He's taken everything so well. He got player of the year last year in fullback, and it would have been easier for him to keep moving positions like that, but just sort of shows what sort of selfless person he is.
1: Meantime, tonight's clash between the Broncos and Storm will feature a new rule being tested. The team that concedes points will be able to ask the scoring team to kick off. And swim star Kayleigh McEwen has revealed she won't race internationally for the rest of the year. That's the latest news in sport. I'm Jaden James.
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8: Good afternoon, making news on Pulse. Federal Agriculture Minister Julie Collins says confirmatory testing is continuing on little penguins found dead on King Island, with state laboratory results returning some weak positives for bird flu. The Hobart City Council has endorsed a draft planning change to stop new whole home short stay rentals in the city's residential areas. And a Hobart woman has been banned from owning cats for the rest of her life after RSPCA inspectors found dozens of animals living in filthy conditions at her home, including dead kittens in her freezer. Get these stories and more on the free Pulse Tasmania app.
7: Pulse Tasmania, the island's number one for news.
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15: A late shower can't be ruled out for the rest of today across Hobart, heading for a top of 17, falling away to 8 overnight. Overcast tomorrow with a top of 15, and Saturday is looking at a mix of sun and cloud with a high of 16. Right now in the city, it's 12 degrees.
9: It's John on deck for your Thursday afternoon. New music this hour for Lauren Daigle, some John Farnham with the title track from Age of Reason, plus the latest for Bay Turner. Hope your week is going swimmingly. 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
1: Lately, I've been through all the ups and downs.

Ultra 106.5, Adele rolling in the deep alongside Lauren Daigle, A Life with Purpose. As we push through Thursday, Dave is in after three with Afternoon Drive. Here's Farnsey from 1988, Age of Reason.

0: An emphasis in the movie The Aviator is how we can all develop mannerisms in early life, often unwittingly instilled by our parents or other emotionally charged events. Throughout our subsequent years, dogged by anxiety and a nagging and growing sense of isolation, our mannerisms may become full-blown eccentricities or obsessions or even deviant behaviour. As Katharine Hepburn states in the movie, there's too much Howard Hughes in Howard Hughes. That's the trouble. Sometimes we can make a lot of progress in our heads, but leave our hearts far behind. A psalm says, "Search me, O God, and know my heart. Test me and know my anxious thoughts." A proverb states, "Above all else, guard your heart, for it is the wellspring of life." If you find that you're locking yourself away from the world, begin your recovery today by praying, "Lord, please help heal my wounded heart."
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Ultra 106.5, third day alongside John Farnham, Age of Reason from 1988, from the station that brings a positive perspective to Hobart. If you're up early, you can catch Ewan from 6 a.m. for Brekkie tomorrow, cutting over to Cam and the Daily to round out your morning. Ewan and Cam are the most positive way to start your day in Hobart Town. Here's Tones and I, Never Seen the Rain.

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Here's the script.

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1: In this bulletin, deadly floods sweeping through the Nepal-China border and the Victorian government scrapping attacks on public transport. Good afternoon, I'm Jaden James. 34 Australians are missing and at least 160 people have died following flash flooding in Nepal. Nelson Scott has more.
2: Overnight, a massive chunk of ice broke off a glacier, triggering an avalanche and catastrophic flash flooding along the Nepal-China border. Entire villages, roads and bridges have been destroyed, while locals have described seeing their relatives being washed away.
3: My family members were swept away by the flood in front of my eyes.
2: World Vision's Dhrubar Ghermashyam says it's a fast-moving situation.
4: And market towns are gone within a minute.
2: At least 160 people are dead, with fears the toll will rise. 34 Australians are among the hundreds of tourists and pilgrims missing. Prime Minister Anthony Albanese says it's been difficult to obtain information.
5: Nepal, you know, is a developing country.
2: Local rescue teams are now airlifting survivors and clearing debris, but communication blackouts is making the job harder. DFAT says it stands ready to provide consular assistance.
1: Nelson Scott reporting. Victorian Premier Ben Carroll has promised to scrap the secret public transport tax. The Auditor General has revealed a 1% levy was introduced on all fares in January last year to help pay for the suburban rail loop, but Victorians were never told about it. Premier Carroll insists he was not part of the team which created it.
6: This charge was created and implemented without transparency and accountability. For that, I need to make sure every Victorian knows that as Premier, I will abolish it.
1: Mr. Carroll was the Public Transport Minister in 2021 when the levy was approved. The Queensland Premier has secured an exemption to allow his state to power data centres with gas and coal. The development of a national AI policy was key in yesterday's National Cabinet meeting. The federal government has been pushing to enforce renewable energy to power the infrastructure. David Crisafulli says Queensland's ownership of much of its electricity infrastructure helped lock the deal. In the AFL, Josh Fraser isn't expecting his younger players to be overawed by playing finals footy for the first time on Saturday night. Carlton faces Melbourne at the MCG in what will be the first final for several youngsters including Jagger Smith and Harry Dean. The Blues coach says they're well equipped for finals pressure.
7: Yeah, these are good young kids who've got calm heads on their shoulders and they're well supported by our experienced players, and this is a space that we've grown in over the last 14 weeks that we've stayed really well connected and no one's felt like they're alone out there, so I expect that to be the same.
1: Meantime, GWS is looking at a trade for Western Bulldogs ruckman Tim English to fill the void for Kieran Briggs' departure. And in tennis, Alex de Minaur has been named to lead the Davis Cup team against Poland in Brisbane next month. That's the latest news in sport. I'm Jaden James.
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10: Good afternoon, making news on Pulse. Police are investigating after a series of reported slingshot attacks damaged homes, businesses and vehicles across the northwest. The Hobart City Council has endorsed a draft planning change to stop new whole home short-stay rentals in the city's residential areas. And Federal Agriculture Minister Julie Collins says confirmatory testing is continuing on little penguins found dead on King Island, with state laboratory results returning some weak positives for bird flu. Get these stories and more on the free Pulse Tasmania app.
9: Pulse Tasmania, the island's number one for news.
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16: A late shower can't be ruled out for the rest of today across Hobart, heading for a top of 17, falling away to 8 overnight. Overcast tomorrow with a top of 15, and Saturday is looking at a mix of sun and cloud with a high of 16. Right now in the...
11: 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In the next 60 minutes, hang in there. 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

Ultra 106.5 down here, rubbing shoulders with Birds of Tokyo Lanterns from 2013. Ewan is back tomorrow from 6 a.m. for brekkie. Start your day in a positive way. It's Katy Perry, Roar.

0: Ultra 106.5, Colton Dixon plus Diesel, Tip of My Tongue from 1992. Thanks for sticking around. Dave is in from 3 with Afternoon Drive. You'll have your home in time for chicken stir fry. Olivia Dean is after this.
1: This year's 21st Annual Tasmanian Parliamentary Prayer Breakfast is coming up Wednesday, November 18. 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
1: Several years ago, the French police officer Arnaud Beltrame committed one of the noblest acts of human courage. It happened after an armed man burst into a supermarket, shot two people and took several hostages. He was persuaded to release all the hostages but one, a terrified woman. Then the police officer, Beltrame, calmly offered to change places with her. Nobody asked him or ordered him. He exchanged himself for the female hostage. And unfortunately, Beltrame died in the siege. He gave his life for that woman. What motivated Beltrame to do such a thing? Well, he had come to embrace Christianity. And his action of self-sacrifice echoes that of Jesus, who just before his own death said, "Greater love has no one than this, to lay down one's life for one's friends." Beltrame's courage was inspired by the sacrificial death of his own king. This is Rob Martin with God in 60 Seconds. To open up more space for reflection and conversation about God, go to thirdspace.org.au. Oh,

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Dave will get you all the way home with Afternoon Drive. He's on the way after 3 o'clock news. I'll leave you with Jessica Mowboy, Fallen. 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
1: In this bulletin, search and rescue efforts underway in Nepal and the federal government to cut Australia's refugee intake. With more, I'm Jaden James. A desperate search is underway in Nepal, where hundreds of people are missing following deadly flash flooding near the border. 34 Australians are among those unaccounted for in the disaster, which has killed at least 160 people. This helicopter pilot says he was over the area and tried to raise the alarm as the devastation unfolded.
2: The whole scenario, it was horrendous. It was uncanny, anything like you've ever seen before.
1: Officials from Nepal and China have deployed rescue resources, and the UN is also mobilising support. Back home, the Prime Minister has given his strongest indication on cuts to Australia's migration. The refugee intake will be slashed by one third by next financial year to just under 14,000 people. Anthony Albanese says any reforms will be focused on those seeking to game the system. The Queensland Government's breach bail, go to jail legislation will be introduced to Parliament today. Amy Drew has more.
3: The landmark reforms will see repeat offenders face a minimum mandatory sentence of 12 months behind bars if they commit any of the 47 serious offences covered by the Adult Crime, Adult Time legislation, and it will also be applicable for youths. Once introduced, the laws will be put before a parliamentary committee, allowing public submissions and hearings before a formal vote. Critics have argued the policy will put pressure on detention centres already at full capacity. But Premier David Crisafulli says they've already increased capacity by 25%.
4: We've built the first new prison in a decade, and we are on the cusp of rolling out another 1,400 beds.
3: The government is aiming to have the reforms passed by the end of the year.
1: Amy Drew reporting. Queensland researchers say single-use paper takeaway cups are releasing microplastics into the hot beverages it holds. While the impact of the chemicals to humans is still unclear, researchers are stressing they should not be consumed. They recommend people use reusable cups instead. In sport, the NRL premiers will provide a home farewell for their departing stars tonight when the Broncos host the Storm at Suncorp Stadium. Retiring captain Adam Reynolds is out injured, and star front rower Payne Haas will depart for South Sydney at the end of the season. Coach Michael Maguire says tonight is about acknowledging their contribution to the club.
5: It's the last time at home, big pain. You know, we've got other players there that we will celebrate. You know, they've put a lot into the club. So it'll be a special night. You know, and we'd obviously love to see our little captain in Reno being out there, but he'll be there in spirit and on the sideline, whether he's in the box with myself or down with the fans.
1: In tonight's clash, a new rule will be trialled where the team that concedes points can ask the scoring team to kick off. And the Geelong Cats have been fined $140,000 by the AFL for failing to lodge the concussion waiver to Jake Colajazzini's contract. That's the latest news in sport. I'm Jaden James.
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7: Good afternoon, making news on Pulse. The family of young pilot Robert Bob Bramley has paid tribute to their courageous dreamer after he went missing in a plane crash off the Northern Territory coast. Police are investigating after a series of reported slingshot attacks damaged homes, businesses and vehicles across the northwest. And a Hobart woman has been banned from owning cats for the rest of her life after RSPCA inspectors found dozens of animals living in filthy conditions at her home, including dead kittens in her freezer. Get these stories and more on the free Pulse Tasmania app.
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8: 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Proverbs 14 verse 23, all hard work brings a profit, but mere talk will lead only to poverty.
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8: At 5 minutes past three, a fine day. We got to a top of 17 in the end. Tomorrow, 8 to 15, the chance of a light shower and a mainly fine weekend coming up. Saturday, 16. Sunday, 17. Outside at the moment, it's 12, but that feels like 12 on your skin.

Quickly racing around to 3:15 on Red Nose Day. And in the next little while, we're going to find out a little bit more about Red Nose Day and their appeal today to raise funds for sudden infant death syndrome. They've been making some great inroads on this one for the last 38 years.

0: sign.
1: DJ Standout Evan Ford with Be There. And we'd like you to be there for Red Nose Day today. If this is the first you've heard about it, they're having a big month, in fact, as part of Red Nose Day and Red Nose Month. We're going to find out all about that next in 60 seconds.
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1: You're listening to Drive with Dave, and as you've just heard, it is Red Nose Day today, or at least has been. It all started yesterday evening, and joining us from Red Nose is Amy. Amy, welcome along.
4: Oh, thanks for having me.
1: Now, you had a very special evening yesterday in a lot of places around the country because Red Nose Day is all about helping to prevent SIDS. And for some families, this is a really difficult and stressful time, isn't it?
4: It really can be. So we lose over 3,000 babies and children every year in Australia, suddenly and unexpectedly, not only to SIDS, but also to stillbirth and other sudden unexpected causes. So heartbreakingly, that's 9 little lives lost every day, as well.

0: well as over 150,000 families are affected by early pregnancy loss each year. And Red Nose works right across that spectrum. And last night we brought together families in their grief and loss right across Australia for a very special Red Nose Day Eve remembrance service to honour their little lives taken from them too soon.
1: But the exciting news, though, is that you have driven an 80% reduction in SIDS through world-leading research and investing $20 billion. And this has all happened throughout 38 annual Red Nose Days.
0: It has. And Red Nose Day was the very first Charity Awareness Day of its kind in Australia. We really led that the way. And the Australian community has loved for a long time getting a bit silly for a serious cause. And it's meant that we've been able to reduce SIDS by that 80% and save over 13,000 little lives in that that time. So it's such an important day for us to continue to raise funds for that groundbreaking research and to ensure that we can reach parents with the latest in safer pregnancy and also baby safe sleep guidance and advice.
1: And it's a whole lot more than just putting on a silly red nose, whether it's on your car or on your nose or any other part of the buildings around town, isn't it? That's the red nose is the thing that highlights the cause and why it's so important and why this year you're looking to raise $2 million.
0: That's right. Our red noses are still so iconic. There's many ways that people can get involved. You can make an immediate impact by going to rednoseday.org.au. We have our incredible partners doing matched giving for us today. So any donations, you're doubling your impact. But you can rock the red in your workplace, gather friends and family. Many schools and daycares are doing discos. We also have Paul Field, who was the man behind the Wiggles for many years and is a bereaved father himself. He's one of our ambassadors, as the Wiggles are too. He's brought an incredible group of Australian musicians together, including Jimmy Barnes, Kate Soprano, Vicar and Linda, to create this beautiful album called Cradle Rock, Songs for Little Lives. And all donations are coming back to the charity to help make a difference. We also have almost 9,000 people in the community. Many of them are bereaved parents out there walking, rowing, rolling, running right throughout the month of August through our Red Set Go campaign. So you can jump on and sponsor one of them this year as well.
1: Well, not too late to be involved. rednoseday.org.au, and you do some wonderful work, Amy. Amy Cooper is the Red Nose Australia CEO and joining us this afternoon on the program. Thank you for your time.
0: Thank you for having me, and happy Red Nose Day. Thank you for bringing awareness to the cause.

Austin French there with Rest for Your Soul. 27 minutes away from four. Today's trivia question: what does the word Bella mean? What does Bella mean?

0: do your teens handle it when things don't go their way? Hi, I'm Rachel Doherty from tweens2teen.com with some practical parenting tips for the teenage years. When something doesn't live up to our expectations, we tend to go through four stages. The initial emotions, questioning why it happened to us, some processing of what we're going to do about it, and then an action stage. Facing disappointment is a great opportunity for kids to develop a growth mindset. This is a way of thinking where they see difficulties as a learning experience rather than a brick wall. Encourage your kids to get through disappointment by praising the processes they use, not their abilities. Help them to focus on their future rather than their failure. The teenage years can be a great time for kids to get lots of practice in overcoming disappointment. That should set them up for success rather than put the brakes on their ambitions for life.
1: For more parenting help, head to tweens2teen.com. That's tweens, the number two, teen.com.

That's Micah Tyler there, doing it perfectly at 20 minutes away from four. The word Bella, today's trivia question, and the answer means Bella is beautiful. That explains why we called our little black and white Maltese Shih Tzu Bella a very long time ago. I think she's nearly 14 now.

0: Safika there with a beautiful family at 4:15. Today we're looking back to the year 1983.
1: Across the line, they make a final move. Here it goes!
2: The climax to the day that David beat Goliath on the waters of Newport.
3: Today people must be questioning whether the term down under applies to Australia anymore.
4: But despite the landmark victory, sailing in Australia never returned to the dizzying heights of that 1983 America's Cup.
0: Yes, that 1983 win in the America's Cup for Australia, having broken those many years of American dominance in the sport, but Australia has only ever won it once. 1983 was also the year for an album called Synchronicity from a group called The Police with Every Breath You Take.

Joy Williams with We. And right now we are going to have a look at who has been celebrating a birthday today, which is the 27th day of August. We have Will Cooper celebrating today with Love from Grandma. Craig McKenzie also celebrating. Have a fantastic birthday. You'll always be the best decision I ever made. Love, Kylie. Ava Granger also had a birthday today, a fourth one. Happy birthday to you, Ava. And Amanda Punch also had a birthday today. Wishing you a wonderful day and a healthy year ahead. Just a reminder, if you want to nominate to win the birthday cake here at Ultra 106.5, we announce the winner each morning just before the 8 o'clock news, and terms and conditions are listed at our website. For the moment, who is celebrating a birthday today? The cricketer Alex Carey is 35. Mario Bennett, the US singer, is 40. And the late Daryl Dragon, born in 1942, passed away aged 76 in 2019, an American musician with former wife Tony, best known as the Captain Antoniel. So let's roll the clock all the way back to 1975 now. Some solid gold from Scrapbook, Captain Antoniel.

Oh, the classic from Captain and Tennille, Love Will Keep Us Together. It's now 3 minutes away from four. We're going to keep going with the theme of love. Carmen Smith, We Found Love, in a moment. But in the next hour of the program, we're going to catch up with Jolie Bell to have a look at that flood in Nepal and all of the damage that has been wreaked in association with that, and hear of the work of Christian ministries who are going to assist in Nepal in their time of need.

0: 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For memorial jewellery and urns, call in and see us today.
1: In this bulletin, Australians missing in deadly Nepal flooding and the coalition accusing Labor of deserting veterans. With more, I'm Jaden James. The federal government has deployed specialist DFAT staff to assist with rescue efforts following flash flooding on the Nepal-Tibet border. At least 160 people have died after walls of muddy water slammed into buildings and destroyed villages. 34 Australians are confirmed among the missing, spread across different tour groups. Foreign Minister Penny Wong says further details cannot be provided at this stage.
2: The government's priority is to confirm the whereabouts and welfare of these Australians and DFAT officials in Nepal. And also China are seeking to do that. Obviously, the situation is a difficult one.
1: According to Nepal's disaster agency, 823 people have been unaccounted for. Back home, the opposition claims the federal government has a long track record of abandoning veterans. Labor is moving to cap allied health services at $5,000 a year. The coalition is calling for the Veterans Affairs Minister to resign, claiming he's failed to listen to the concerns of retired personnel. Senior Liberal MP Andrew Hastie says this is just the latest in a string of failures.
3: Whether it's the Cam Baird VC funding for his parents, for their work that they do, sharing the news about what he did for us overseas, or whether it's the allied healthcare stuff, we just think it's time for renewal in the ministry.
1: The cap to allied health services is expected to deliver $748 million in savings over 3 years. Australians are being encouraged to get behind today's 38th annual Red Nose Day. The campaign raises funds for research programs and support for families impacted by sudden infant death syndrome. The Qantas chief executive says safety remains a priority for all carriers which operate at Sydney Airport. The Australian Transport Safety Bureau has launched two new investigations into taxiing conflicts at the airport. Air Services maintains the number of incidents at the site this month is consistent with average reporting levels. Vanessa Hudson says she is confident Sydney Airport is a safe space.
4: We are continuing to be comfortable and that the organisation and also the environment is safe to operate.
1: Meantime, Qantas has reported a 13.1% drop in its annual underlying profit, blaming the Middle East conflict. In AFL, Western Bulldogs coach Luke Beveridge is confident Tim English will stay at the club next year, despite interest from GWS.
5: I think it's baseless, the speculation. We haven't seen or heard anything internally that gives it any credence. I think he will. He's not intimating that he's unhappy. You know, he's been a tremendous servant for a long period of time.
1: The Bulldogs take on the Magpies tomorrow night for the AFL's first wildcard final. That's the latest news in sport. I'm Jaden James.
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8: Good afternoon, making news on Pulse. The family of young pilot Robert Bob Bramley has paid tribute to their courageous dreamer after he went missing in a plane crash off the Northern Territory coast. Hobart's long-hoped-for Battery Point waterfront walkway looks set to be shelved, with council officers recommending it not proceed along its current route. And police are investigating after a series of reported slingshot attacks damaged homes, businesses and vehicles across the northwest. Get these stories and more on the free Pulse Tasmania app.
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9: 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By wisdom the Lord founded the earth, and by understanding he created the heavens.
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9: And it's 4:05. A fine day today and 17 degrees. They do say there might be a shower or two tonight and a light shower tomorrow, 8 to 15. Lovely weekend coming up, mainly fine Saturday 16, Sunday 17, both nights going down to around 8 degrees. Outside at the moment, 14 and feeling like 11. 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
1: I've got so much to be thankful for. Look, I got a roof and a bed.

0: Forrest Frank with Thankful. It's 11 past four, and we are thankful for all those that have supported the Red Nose Day today, the 38th Red Nose Day we talked about last hour. But this hour, in the next 60 seconds, I'm going to catch up with Joel Abell, who's leading one of the organisations, Convoy for Hope, helping out as part of the Nepal flood. He has all the latest for us.
1: Mum, what are we having for dinner?
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0: Drive with Dave on a Thursday afternoon. Now, this time last week, we were talking about Water for Life, and we did catch up with Joel Abell from the group that are looking after this particular space, and it's Convoy of Hope. Joel, welcome along again.
5: Thanks, David. Good to see you, mate.
0: Mate, we're talking about water in a slightly different way today because of what's happened in Nepal. Can you explain to our listeners what we know?
5: Yeah, it's crazy. There's been a what seemed to have been a flash flood that's come down from the Tibetan side, the Chinese side of Nepal. But experts are now saying that it's more like a glacier explosion that's come out the side and hit, and that's what's caused the flooding. They're worried actually because the lake up the top is still a little bit blocked. So if that releases, it's going to be more on top of what's just happened. But it is crazy the way it has devastated the towns, the city. There is widespread damage, Dave. It's knocked out the hydro plants, all the electricity is gone, the telco towers, government buildings, schools. 150 churches have been washed away or damaged, and there's a whole lot of loss of lives. It's a really desperate situation.
0: Mm, and tricky because I understand there are about 34 Australians and 500 tourists in that part of the country at the moment, and I can imagine trying to get hold of them is not an easy exercise.
5: It never is in these situations. It takes days, sometimes weeks, to try and locate people. Obviously, people scampering, trying to get anywhere to high ground to survive. And then you've got to try and figure out where those people are without any communications, and then which ones are actually trapped, which ones are still alive, buried, who's lost their life. Yeah, it's a very difficult situation for responders right now.
0: Mm. So you're going to respond with urgent essential aid to help survivors in the affected communities. What sort of efforts are going into the country? Obviously, we can continue to pray for the people of Nepal and Tibet, but practically, what are you guys doing?
5: We are responding with water. I know you said there's a lot of water there, that's true, but when the infrastructure gets knocked out, there's no drinking water. So we'll respond with water, with food relief packs, hygiene packs, all of the essential emergency items that you need in this crisis right now. These next days are real critical for people.
0: Mm. Well, if it wasn't for people like yourself, Joel, and the wonderful people at Convoy of Hope, the situation would be a lot more dire. When you get to a country like Nepal and Tibet, which is not basically a Christian country as such, how are you welcomed into the country with the efforts that you're putting in?
5: There's actually a lot of Christians in this area. The 150 churches have been damaged, and we're working with some of those. We're in contact with some of those churches already. And I think when it comes to a disaster of this scale, David, the government are just needing support from all kinds of areas. So the fact that there are already lots of churches, lots of Christians, one of the schools that they've found 100 kids, but there's still hundreds missing, that's known to be a Christian school. So there's a large Christian presence there, so we're not going to have any issues responding.
0: Well, it's going to be a mountainous task, if you'll pardon the pun, to meet this particular need, and you're right on to the job, which we greatly appreciate. You have our thoughts and our prayers, and so too do the people of the Nepal-Tibet border area, and just pray that things start to improve there sooner rather than later. Joel, great to catch up with you on the program as always, and bring us the good news of the arms of Christ reaching out to people in need.
5: Thanks, David. Thanks so much.

Kane with Living Water, and water is so important. As you remember from this time last week when we had Water for Life Day, you can still make your donation at our website, ultra106five.com, but time is running out. A $25 donation will give Water for Life to somebody living in Tanzania. Right now, though, it's Imagine Dragons with Enemy and then Scrub Cutters looking at a stony mountain.

0: who shall remain nameless, going kind of undercover into a jail in Winnipeg. With a battered face suffering the ravages of too many years of booze and drugs, he strode purposefully into the high-security unit of Stony Mountain Correctional Institute. Together with a scary-looking former member of the mongrel mob, the entertainer was ushered into a cold dining hall, where surly men sat with hoodies protecting broken identities. The entertainer and the former mobster shuffled alongside a couple of convicted murderers. In quiet, apparently convincing ways, the Kiwi men gradually got the hoodies removed and then stared compassionately into the convicts' eyes, relating how their personal criminal journeys were now over, replaced by a faith-filled certainty and a God they once thought had deserted them. It was a deliberate and calculated move, instigated by Stony Mountain's warden, who'd heard from afar about the New Zealanders and their effectiveness in West Auckland. "I want to thank you, boys," the warden had told them just that week, "for bringing peace to my jail. The inmates are obviously listening to what you're saying, and the rate of violence in the cell blocks has fallen dramatically." A tidy, happy story? By no means. Once back in New Zealand, the entertainer still had his struggles with booze and drugs. But while recovering, while still on the journey, he was making a difference. I'm Rob Harley.
1: Scrapcutter, brought to you by Focus on the Family Australia.
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1: Good afternoon. In stories making news, a desperate search is underway in Nepal, where hundreds of people are missing following deadly flash flooding near the border. 34 Australians are among those unaccounted for in the disaster, which has killed at least 160 people. The Prime Minister has given his strongest indication the federal government's plans to make cuts to the migration system. The refugee intake will be slashed by one-third by next financial year to just under 14,000 people. A Telstra worker in Sydney's southwest has been charged with more than 30 offences, accused of selling customer data to criminals. The 30-year-old allegedly accessed customer records without authorisation and sold the information to a third party. And in sport, the Western Bulldogs have increased their offer to Zach Butters in an attempt to secure the free agent. AFL Media is reporting it's close to $17 million over 9 years. I'm Jaden James, and those are the latest news and sport headlines.
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5: 28 minutes to 5, weather around the country, Perth fine 21, Adelaide fine 21, Alice Springs fine in 23, the warm spot Darwin fine in 34, Brisbane fine in 25 and Sydney fine in 20 tomorrow, overcast for Canberra, frosty start 0 to 17, but partly cloudy, Melbourne overcast, chance of a light shower 17 and Hobart the chance of a light shower 15, after a top today of 17 degrees, and we'll see the sun set just after 5:30.

Peter Furler there with Reach at 20 minutes away from 5. Time for our life tip today. A project that started as a way to teach the book of Colossians to some children in Sydney has just taken the nation's major prize for Christian literature. The Epistles for Kids series was written by Matt Dodd. We spoke with him on Ultra 106.5 a while back. And Thom Branson. The book got awarded the 2026 Australian Christian Book of the Year. It now features a series of three books, 1 Peter, Philippians and Colossians, with Philemon being translated into a language that's accessible for children. So some great work there in Sydney. The award-winning 2026 Australian Christian Book of the Year, the Book of Colossians and Epistles for Kids.

0: Leanna Crawford there with Better Yet. Is it going to get any better than the wild card final weekend? Sudden death football. Western Bulldogs Collingwood tomorrow night at the G, and the wild card match between Melbourne and Carlton at the G on Saturday night. And if you're a fan of the hockey, you'll be up early tomorrow morning at 2 a.m. The first semi-final is between the Netherlands and Belgium. The second semi-final at 4:30 a.m. tomorrow morning will be the semi-final between Australia and Argentina. Let's hope the Aussie girls can get through and meet either the Netherlands or Belgium in the finals at the weekend. Tennis, the US Open mixed doubles finals will also be tomorrow, and the US Open starts on Sunday.
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Crystal Mayers at 5 to 5 and My Shining. It's great to see the sun shining all day. There's a chance of a light shower tonight and again tomorrow. We'll check the latest in news, sport and weather at 5 o'clock. But before we get there, the traffic and the Brookers flowing normally for a Thursday afternoon back as far as the Cloverleaf. Inbound continues to be busy with a lot of congestion back to Lutana. It improves once the cars head off to the Domain Highway towards the bridge. Davey Street is slow to Anglesey Barracks, then improving as you go up the outlet. Once you get down the outlet into Kingston, a lot of heavy traffic getting off the outlet into Kingston and Summerlees Road as well. Traffic's flowing through Macquarie Street, through the Tasman Highway, City to the bridge. No delays around Government House yet. You're getting a good run until you get to the top of the bridge, and even better once you get over the other side. If you're heading down towards Howrah, you'll find it's slow at the Shoreline Roundabout and also at the Glebe Hill Shops if you're going further out towards Rokeby. And the East Derwent Highway around Gordon's Hill Road carrying a bit of traffic this afternoon in the city. Murray, Liverpool and Campbell a little slow. The main road through Newtown, Moona, and even out in Glenorchy is fairly busy this morning and this evening, I should say. And the intersection where Derwent Park Road meets the main road. Also a lot of traffic there, just where the bus station is. We'll have anything more in the next half hour. Forgot to say Sandy Bay Road till the university is normal. If you see anything, give us a call on 6231 1065 so we can let others know. But right now it's Tears for Fears from the mid-80s. 1985, almost 40 years ago or a little bit over, everyone wants to rule the world.

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1: In this bulletin, deadly flooding sweeping across the Nepal-Tibet border and the Prime Minister flagging plans on reducing immigration. With more, I'm Jaden James. Two boys aged 11 and 14 are believed to be among 34 missing Australians following a deadly landslide at the border of Nepal and Tibet. Catastrophic flash flooding has left at least 162 people dead, with fears the toll will rise. The boys are understood to have been on a hiking tour with 15 other Australians, all of whom are missing. The federal government has not confirmed the identities or ages of any missing citizens. The Prime Minister has indicated the government will be targeting immigrants who game the system. The refugee intake will be slashed by one-third by next financial year to just under 14,000 people. The government is under pressure to address the high migration rate as infrastructure comes under pressure. Addressing the Bush summit, Anthony Albanese says the government is not ignoring the issue.
2: Priority and what we're really looking at as well is people who game the system. So people who can come in and they can put in an appeal and continue to put in another appeal and go through.
3: So are you going to fix that?
2: Well, that's what we're working on, and I'm not here to make that announcement today.
1: Over the past 4 years, Australia's annual net migration intake exceeded 300,000, according to ABS data. The Australian National Dictionary Centre is on the hunt for the country's hidden regional words. The centre wants people to submit words and expressions that are unique to particular towns, states and territories. Senior researcher Mark Gwynn says they want to hear about a vast range of things.
4: So, for example, in Tasmania, they have a word, Tassie tuxedo, for the black quilted jacket, the puffer jacket.
1: According to ANDC, there are 350 words and phrases that are uniquely used in particular states or territories. Overseas, Meta has agreed to pay the equivalent of $24 billion Australian and boost safety measures following a landmark trial over teen social media addiction. 29 American states sued the tech giant over what were described as addictive and harmful design features. As part of the settlement, the company will adopt safety features, including daily time limits and pauses for children on Instagram and Facebook. In sport, plenty of eyes will be on tonight's NRL Grand Final rematch between the Broncos and Storm, despite both being out of finals contention. The match will trial the proposed kickoff change, allowing the team which concedes points to elect to get the ball back. Storm coach Craig Bellamy isn't sure about the change, but is happy to serve as guinea pigs.
5: Having the teams that can't make the eight is a good idea, so we find out what it's like and the effect that will have on the game.
1: The Broncos will be giving Adam Reynolds and Payne Haas a home farewell at Suncorp tonight. That's the latest news in sport. I'm Jaden James.
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7: Good afternoon, making news on Pulse. The family of young pilot Robert Bob Bramley has paid tribute to their courageous dreamer after he went missing in a plane crash off the Northern Territory coast. Hobart's long-hoped-for Battery Point waterfront walkway looks set to be shelved, with council officers recommending it not proceed along its current route. And police are investigating after a series of reported slingshot attacks damaged homes, businesses and vehicles across the northwest. Get these stories and more on the free Pulse Tasmania app.
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10: 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Just have to... 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
8: And with about a half an hour of daylight left, today was a fine day with a top of 17. Tomorrow there's the chance of a light shower, 8 to 15, but the weekend's looking pretty good. 9 to 17 both Saturday and Sunday, mainly fine. Outside at the moment, 13, and it feels like 10. Being a Thursday night, there'll be many people heading along to training sessions as Dua Lipa sung of the training season.

0: That's Andrew Rip there with Fill My Cup at 12 minutes past five. We have a production starting tonight at the Theatre Royal. It's a local production involving a two-actor play. It's called Islander. Opens at 7 o'clock tonight, runs through to the weekend and again next weekend. Also this weekend, Tom Gleeson's comedy show at the Odeon, two shows with limited seats left. And on Sunday, Hot August Jazz, the Raincheck Lounge and the Irish Fiddlers for those who like their Irish music at Irish Murphy's.
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1: This year's 21st Annual Tasmanian Parliamentary Prayer Breakfast is coming up Wednesday, November 18. 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

poor or rich? The answer is more difficult than you think. I'm Tanya Harris of God Conversations. We tend to assess wealth by comparing ourselves with others. We feel poor when around those with money. We feel rich when around those with less. Then we end up judging one another. The rich look down on the poor. They're lazy and apathetic. The poor look down on the rich. They're overindulgent and snobbish. Of course, in much of the West, we're rich compared to the rest of the world. Most of us have a roof over our heads, regular meals, a bank account, and access to schooling. The truth is, wealth is relative. There will always be those with more and those with less. Wisdom understands it's never about the zeros, but the level of contentment with what we have. To join the journey to hearing God's voice for yourself, subscribe to our devotional plan at godconversations.com.

20 past five for King and Country there with the Miracles. Well, the Miracle at the moment is trying to find petrol under $2 a litre. There's some in Lindisfarne, I understand, at 155.9. The average price for unleaded at the moment is $2.08. Worse if you've got diesel, $2.53 a litre. We will find.

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1: Good afternoon. In stories making news, two boys aged 11 and 14 are believed to be among 34 missing Australians following a deadly landslide at the border of Nepal and Tibet. Catastrophic flash flooding has left at least 162 people dead, with fears the toll will rise. The Albanese government will cut Australia's annual refugee intake by a third next financial year, returning the quota to its long-run base of 13,750 from 20,000. Conservationists are calling on the government to back an emergency action plan to protect wildlife from bird flu. The Biodiversity Council's proposed roadmap targets more than 370 bird and mammal species identified as being at high to extreme risk from the H5N1 strain. And NFL owners have approved the sale of reigning Super Bowl champions, the Seattle Seahawks, for a record $12 billion. I'm Jaden James, and those are the latest news and sport headlines.
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3: 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I'm very worried. My old clunker's costing me a fortune to run.
2: Blimey, Mrs. Harrison. 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Excessive noise, costly repairs, unusually high energy costs, and uneven heating are signs it's time to get a Daikin.
3: I know what's coming.
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5: And time to be checking out the weather around the state if you're going anywhere for a Friday or heading into the weekend. Burnie, a few showers and 15. Devonport, mainly fine apart from a light shower, 16. Fine in Launceston, 17. Fine in St Helens, 17. Showers heavy at times on the West Coast, Strawn, 13. And the chance of a light shower for Hobart, 15 degrees after a top of 16 today.

20-6, Lloyd Nix there with a little more, and here's a little more for you on this Thursday afternoon. Some of the events that have happened in times gone by. We roll the clock back to 1955 to find the first Guinness Book of Records produced and bound for the first time in the UK. Across in the USA, 10 years later, 1965, the Beatles were guests of Elvis Presley at his mansion. And in the year 1986, a radio comedy first recorded in Sydney called How Green Was My Cactus, a political satire program that went on to be the longest running radio serial in Australian history. 1986 was also the year for Glass Tiger, Don't You Forget About Me.

DC Talk there with Coloured People on Ultra 106.5. Heading towards the end of Drive with Dave, we lost Timothy James Curry, the English actor and singer who passed away yesterday aged 80, but he had this to say on the topic of dying before he passed. "I don't fear death. I try to avoid it, as I think we all do. But I suspect in the end I will welcome it. I think it will be very comforting to go bye-bye. And I want to earn it. I want to earn the privilege of not being here. I'm not galloping towards it. I think in the end I may embrace it."

3 to 6, Toby Mac there with Get Back Up. And I will be back up tomorrow at midday for the Retro Lunchbox and in the afternoon for Drive with Dave to wrap up another working week as we head towards spring next Tuesday and Wattle Day.

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1: In this bulletin, hundreds missing in Nepal and Labor flagging its plans to cut migration. With the details, I'm Jaden James. The federal government is seeking an urgent update on the well-being of Australians missing in Nepal. 162 people have been confirmed dead, and that number is expected to climb following catastrophic flash flooding along the Nepal-Tibet border. 34 Australians are among the almost 1,500 people missing. Foreign Minister Penny Wong says information regarding their safety is limited.
2: I'm sure there are many Australians who are very concerned about friends or family who may be in this region. I would say to you at this stage, access and information are very limited given the scale of disaster. We will do our best to ascertain whatever information we can.
1: The government has deployed specialist DFAT staff to assist with search and rescue efforts. Some economists aren't convinced the federal government's expected migration cuts will be enough to ease growing pressure on infrastructure. Addressing a regional summit, the Prime Minister has given the strongest indication yet Labor intends to reduce migration. The refugee intake will be slashed by one-third by next financial year to just under 14,000 people. Macro Business Fund Chief Economist Leif Van Onselen says there is some moderation in the figures being put forward, but it doesn't go far enough.
3: There certainly are some worthwhile cuts there that we've heard about. But again, if the number's 240,000, that is still very, very high. That is actually about 15,000 higher than the 20 years before the pandemic.
1: Australia currently has an annual refugee intake of 20,000 people. Victorian Shadow Public Transport Minister Matthew Guy has admonished the Victorian Premier after he was caught charging Victorians a secret tax. Premier Ben Carroll has apologised and promised to scrap the 1% levy on public transport. He insists he was not part of the creation of the tax, but refused to say when he was first made aware of it. Mr. Guy says the Premier is only sorry because he got caught.
4: It's like when you deal with your kids and they come to you and you look at them and say, did you do this? And they give you that sheepish no. You know they did. And then they admit finally, yeah, they did do it. That's the Premier. Can you believe it?
1: The secret levy has been charging Victorian passengers since January last year. In sport, Bulldogs coach Cameron Seraldo is playing down the NRL club's reported COVID crisis. Up to 10 players missed a training session ahead of tomorrow night's clash with Penrith after testing positive to the virus. But Seraldo says the issue has been blown out of proportion.
5: We had a bit of influenza A go through the camp a couple of weeks ago and that rocked some guys, so we were more testing for that. We kept them away from each other and, as I said, back on deck yesterday and ready to go.
1: Tonight, the Broncos host the Storm at Suncorp Stadium. That's the latest news in sport. I'm Jaden James.
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8: Good evening, making news on Pulse. The family of young pilot Robert Bob Bramley has paid tribute to their courageous dreamer after he went missing in a plane crash off the Northern Territory coast. Hobart's long-hoped-for Battery Point waterfront walkway looks set to be shelved, with council officers recommending it not proceed along its current route. And a Hobart woman has been banned from owning cats for the rest of her life, after RSPCA inspectors found dozens of animals living in filthy conditions at her home, including dead kittens in her freezer. Get these stories and more on the free Pulse Tasmania app.
7: Pulse Tasmania, the island's number one for news.
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8: An isolated shower possible tonight across Hobart, a low of 8. Sunny breaks between the cloud tomorrow, reaching 15, and Saturday is looking at cloud and a few sunny breaks, getting up to 16. Right now in the city, it's 12 degrees.
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1: After a presentation where I spoke about prioritising connection as a platform for resilience, Kirsty, a mum, had a light bulb parenting moment. Kirsty told me that each night her son asked her to play Minecraft with him. "I know in my heart I should stop and play," she said, "but there's so much else to do. He wants to build me my very own pink castle with a diamond minefield, and I've been constantly saying no. What was I thinking?" Kirsty's son was opening a door of connection and asking his mum to walk through it. She saw how beautiful and important walking through that door actually was. One thing I've learned about connection is it doesn't just happen. Unless we're investing into it consistently, it won't be there when we need it.

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Packed all my clothes and I moved out. I don't even wanna go to your house. Every time I sit on that couch, I feel like you lecture me. Eventually, I bet that we could've made this work and probably would've figured things out. But I guess I'm a letdown, but it's cool, I checked out. 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That didn't even happen. I mean, why are you laughing? Must've missed that joke, let me see if I can find a reaction. No, but at least you're happy. This life.

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1: In this bulletin, search and rescue efforts underway in Nepal and two Australian cyber criminals charged. With the details, I'm Jaden James. The federal government will deploy crisis response experts to assist search efforts for missing Australians in Nepal. At least 160 people are dead following a catastrophic avalanche which triggered flash flooding along the border with Tibet. Foreign Minister Penny Wong has confirmed 34 Australians are missing, spread across different tour groups. Two West Australian men have been charged with more than a dozen offences, accused of being involved in a sophisticated global cybercrime syndicate, Jamie Smith reports.
2: State and federal police, as well as America's Federal Bureau of Investigation, began investigations in April after reports of a syndicate allegedly inserting malicious code into software, which was then used by developers. It's alleged the infected software was used in computer systems at governmental, academic, and private organizations and allowed user credentials to be stolen. Over 1,000 organizations were compromised globally, and remediation costs could be in the hundreds of millions of dollars.
1: Jamie Smith reporting. Conservationists are calling on the government to back an emergency action plan to protect wildlife from bird flu. The Biodiversity Council's proposed roadmap targets more than 370 bird and mammal species identified as being at high to extreme risk from the H5N1 strain. Chief Executive Jack Rettman warns without rapid investment, the outbreak could be devastating to native ecosystems.
3: This is not business as usual funding. This is an additional minimum investment of $200 million over 2 years. There are people who know exactly how to put that money to use, but they're not getting the funding through. Right now, it's focused too much on the industry. It's not looking at wildlife enough.
1: So far, there have been no detections of H5 bird flu in poultry. Queensland researchers say single-use paper takeaway cups are releasing microplastics into the hot beverages it holds. While the impact of the chemicals to humans is still unclear, researchers are stressing they should not be consumed. They recommend people use reusable cups instead. In sport, AFL CEO Andrew Dillon says Geelong did nearly everything right in the concussion saga that has surrounded the club. Geelong has been fined $140,000 for failing to lodge the concussion waiver for Jake Colajasny's contract. AFL Commission Chairman Craig Drummond, who was president at the Cats at the time, says he accepts the findings of the independent review.
4: I apologise for that administrative failure. I have had nothing to do with the independent review. I haven't seen the full report and I don't expect to see the full report.
1: Meantime, Western Bulldogs stars Aaron Norton and Tim English are set to face Collingwood tomorrow night after recovering from their respective injury concerns. And in tennis, Alex de Minaur has been named to lead the Davis Cup team against Poland in Brisbane next month. That's the latest news in sport. I'm Jaden James.
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7: Good evening. Making news on Pulse. Labor says the old Spirit of Tasmania ships could cost taxpayers more than $1 million a month until they are sold, while TT Line say there has been significant interest in the vessels and the company meets with its broker several times a week. The family of young pilot Robert Bob Bramley has paid tribute to their courageous dreamer after he went missing in a plane crash off the Northern Territory coast. And Hobart's long-hoped-for Battery Point waterfront walkway looks set to be shelved, with council officers recommending it not proceed along its current route. Get these stories and more on the free Pulse Tasmania app.
6: Pulse Tasmania, the island's number one for news.
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7: A possible shower tonight for Hobart, a low of 8. A fair bit of cloud around tomorrow, heading for a top of 15. And Saturday is expected to bring cloud and a few sunny breaks with a top of 16. Right now in the city, it's 11 degrees.
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1: This year's 21st Annual Tasmanian Parliamentary Prayer Breakfast is coming up Wednesday, November 18. 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

Most people enter into a relationship with the hope of constant romantic love and a comfortable lifestyle. In our pursuit of this, we look for a partner who has certain qualities. There needs to be some physical attraction. We may want character qualities such as kindness, courage, patience, and most of all, loving. There needs to be achievements in education, earning potential, certain financial assets. We also look for common interests, whether that be in sport, entertainment, hobbies, political and religious views. When any number of these align us with another person, it creates the chemistry for a special relationship. What often adds to the chemistry is not our ability to make a correct assessment, but our projection. When we believe we've met the right person, we project on them the ideal we believe they will be for us. We actually build a picture in our minds of how and who this person will be in the future and how the relationship will develop. If your partner is not who you thought they would be, it may be their inability to fit what you projected rather than who they are. This is relationship psychotherapist Hans Kelder.

0: Over the past few days, you've done something special. 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
0: 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It means mums no longer walk for hours each day. It means futures that look completely different.
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0: And that's something worth celebrating. If you were part of it, thank you.
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1: In this bulletin, hundreds missing along the Nepal-Tibet border, and Meta settles a multi-billion dollar lawsuit. With more, I'm Jaden James. Two children are believed to be among the 35 Australians missing following flash flooding in Nepal. Nelson Scott has more.
2: Catastrophic flash flooding began along the Nepal-China border after a massive chunk of ice broke off a glacier, triggering an avalanche of mud, water and rock. Entire villages, roads and bridges have been destroyed, leaving at least 160 people dead and over 1,000 missing. Locals have described the devastating impact.
3: My family members were swept away by the flood in front of my eyes.
2: Foreign Minister Penny Wong has confirmed 34 Australians remain unaccounted for, with the potential for this number to rise.
4: At this stage, access and information are very limited.
2: It's understood 22 of the missing Australians were travelling on hiking tours, including two boys aged 14 and 11, but no identities have been confirmed. DFAT crisis response experts have been deployed to assist with rescue efforts.
1: Nelson Scott reporting. Back home, a Telstra worker in Sydney Southwest has been charged with more than 30 offences, accused of selling customer data to criminals. The 30-year-old allegedly accessed customer records without authorisation and sold the information to a third party. It was then used by criminal groups to commit fraud against multiple victims. Unions are criticising Qantas for blaming jet fuel prices for a drop in profits. The airline says price spikes caused by the Middle East conflict are responsible for a $420 million hit to earnings, as they post a $2.06 billion pre-tax profit. The Transport Workers Union is pushing for a new pay deal for ground staff. National Secretary Michael Caine says today's announcement is obscene.
5: The eye-watering scale of a $2 billion underlying profit, or Qantas crying poor about it at the same time as providing a 17% pay increase to the board. Alan Joyce would be proud.
1: Qantas has also announced it will retire the popular A380 fleet beginning in mid-2028. Meta has agreed to pay the equivalent of $24 billion and boost safety measures following a landmark trial over teen social media addiction. 29 American states sued the tech giant over what were described as addictive and harmful design features. As part of the settlement, the company will adopt safety features including daily time limits and pauses for children on Instagram and Facebook. In AFL, the Western Bulldogs have increased their offer to Zach Butters in an attempt to secure the free agent. AFL media is reporting it's close to $17 million over 9 years. And NFL owners have approved the sale of reigning Super Bowl champions, the Seattle Seahawks, for a record $12 billion. It surpasses the previous record of $8 billion for the Washington Commanders in 2023. That's the latest news in sport. I'm Jaden James.
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7: Good evening, making news on Pulse. Labor says the old Spirit of Tasmania ships could cost taxpayers more than $1 million a month until they are sold, while TT Lines say there has been significant interest in the vessels and the company meets with its broker several times a week. The family of young pilot Robert Bob Bramley has paid tribute to their courageous dreamer after he went missing in a plane crash off the Northern Territory coast. And the Tasmanian government has delayed debate on its firearms reform bill after MPs requested more time to consider the legislation. Get these stories and more on the free Pulse Tasmania app.
6: Pulse Tasmania, the island's number one for news.
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7: A possible shower tonight for Hobart, a low of 8. A fair bit of cloud around tomorrow, heading for a top of 15. And Saturday is expected to bring cloud and a few sunny breaks with a top of 16. Right now in the city, it's 11 degrees.
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0: today.
1: Today, it's a name that's associated with a train, but last century, it was better associated with doubt. After he'd risen, Jesus appeared to all the disciples, but unfortunately, Thomas wasn't there at the time. So when the others dragged out the guess who we saw routine, Thomas was understandably sceptical. In fact, his attitude was, I think you guys are having a lend of me, so unless I can stick my fingers in the holes in his hands, side and feet, it's no deal. 8 days later, Jesus made a return visit, frightened the life out of him, but provided an opportunity to turn his unbelief around. No more doubt. You know, over the years, people have poked fun at Thomas and his doubt like he was mentally or emotionally unstable, when really all he showed was genuine honesty because he didn't get to see like the others. Jesus understood it'd be natural for us to have doubts about who he is too. That's why he emphasised there's even better things in store for those who haven't seen him and still believe. 2,000 years on, that's a promise for you and me.

0: Because of you, thousands of lives have been changed.
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6: A possible shower tonight for Hobart, a low of 8. A fair bit of cloud around tomorrow, heading for a top of 15. And Saturday is expected to bring cloud and a few sunny breaks with a top of 16. Right now in the city, it's 11 degrees.
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0: Hi, I'm Michelle Mitchell with another tip for parenting teens.
1: It's our assumptions that guide what we see and maybe don't see in our kids' lives. Parents might assume that their teenagers will make really good choices when they're online, so they don't bother to monitor their social media accounts. But unfortunately, parents often assume the best and discover the worst. And although mischief is natural and a whole lot of fun, things get a little more serious when we're talking about internet pornography. Parents don't assume that pornography only reaches a few morally corrupt kids. It's just not true. No child is exempt. Our national statistics tell us that approximately 70% of young people have viewed pornography by the time they're 12 years old, and almost 100% by the time they're 16. Today's take-home tip is this. It's not if they will see pornography, it's what they're going to do when they see it.
2: For this and more, go to michellemitchell.org.

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8: What do you think? Those sound like some great ideas for improving or enhancing your relationship with your spouse. Today on Focus on the Family with Jim Daly, we'll explore some ideas like that to help you keep your marriage strong and healthy for a lifetime. Thanks for joining us today. I'm John Fuller.
9: John, over the years, you and I have gotten a lot of advice from all kinds of experts about how husbands and wives can have a happier, healthier marriage. Gene might say I'm not always applying it, but that's okay.
8: I do wonder sometimes, why does it take so long to get there?
9: People don't know the burden that we have. Our wives expect us to have a lot of knowledge on how to do it right. But I'm always looking for that golden nugget in these programs, and I do take them home and talk with Gene about them. And those are great ideas that do stand out and can be used, even by so-called experts.
8: Experts, yes.
9: One of those nuggets, and I don't even remember who said it, was about how some couples don't need elaborate grand gestures to keep their relationship strong. Things like fancy romantic dinners or a wonderful weekend getaway, which all sounds good. Maybe buying expensive gifts for each other. But in reality, good marriages are built on the little things, the simple ways that husbands and wives show their love each and every day. And again, it's not complicated or necessarily expensive. All you need to do is speak kindly to one another, listen to one another, spend time together doing things that you enjoy together. It's just easy, everyday ideas like that.
8: Yeah, and what I love about this ministry is we can be kind of a drip irrigation for people who want to keep their marriages in a good place. And Jim, you've compiled some great ideas, simple, practical ideas for couples in a new book. It's published by Focus on the Family, and the title is The Healthy Marriage Devotional, 365 Inspirations to Bring You Closer Together. And what we'd like to share now is a panel conversation we recorded about this devotional, featuring you, Jim, along with Gene, and our colleagues Dr. Greg and Aaron Smalley, who lead the marriage effort here at Focus on the Family. Jim, here's how you started the conversation on today's episode of Focus on the Family with Jim Daly.
9: One key theme that we want to address is the importance of nurturing your marriage. I think that's probably the number one thing. Would everybody agree here?
8: Yeah.
9: Nurturing your Absolutely.
8: Relationship
9: and your marriage. And Greg, I understand your dad, Gary, first of all, he stole all your material,
10: right.
9: What you told me.
10: Right.
9: All the
10: yes.
9: good books that he wrote, multi-million.
10: They were my ideas. Even at 10, I had some good wisdom yeah. around marriage.
9: Yeah, that's plagiarism. We should have been able to tell Gary that. But you said he would officiate weddings from time to time. I'm sure it was a privilege for married couples to get married by Gary Smalley.
10: Yeah.
9: But he had a packet of seeds he would carry in his
10: All the
9: pocket
10: time.
9: For that. But what was that story like?
10: Yeah, I even watched him do this and thought, what a great idea. So the very first time I ever officiated a wedding, I'm like, I'm going to do what Dad did. I'm going to have the seed packets. The idea is I held up the bride's bouquet to everyone, this beautiful bouquet, and said, look how mature flowers are. Look at the colors. Like, this is the marriage that these two are dreaming about. But I said, guys, today... Again, I learned this from watching my dad. Today, you're starting off as seeds. So how do you go from these seeds to nurturing your marriage so that it looks like these gorgeous, mature flowers? And I was just going to give a few points, connect them to some element of growing, you know, flowers. Like I said, you know, Christ has to be the cornerstone of your marriage.
9: That's good.
10: That's like sunlight to these flowers. And I talked about something else. I said, that's like water to these flowers. And then I was going to make this last point, which is 10 minutes a day of this inner life, deeper emotional communication. And I could not, for the life of me, remember what element of growing flowers. So I'm just like the Statue of Liberty, just holding these flowers going, well, the flowers need stuff like, and I couldn't come up with it. And so I just went, finally, something popped into my brain. I just went with it. I didn't think about it. I just wanted out of this stupid analogy. And so I said, yeah, this 10 minutes a day, this deep conversation, that's like fertilizer. So I said to them, you two need to spend at least 10 minutes a day fertilizing each other. And I didn't hear what that might have insinuated.
9: Yeah, exactly. Oh, yeah.
0: Well, so we get the idea. I got after
9: fertilizing the relationship.
0: Yes. Yeah,
10: through nurturing and doing it's
0: growing
10: it's,
0: it.
10: Well, in Ephesians 5:29, it says to cherish and nourish. The word nourish in the Greek actually means to tend to, like you would a garden. So it's just saying we've got to grow not only each other, but our marriage as well. It's our vows that we take to have and to hold. To hold means to nurture, to grow. And yeah. So it's like you were saying, we've got to keep thinking about how we do that then throughout
9: yeah.
10: the course
9: no, it's so good.
10: Of our marriage.
9: All right, this is going to be a little different because you're going to turn the tables on Gene and I, and you're going to ask us questions too. We're going to ask
10: Absolutely.
9: You questions all around this devotional, this marriage devotional. But go ahead,
10: yeah.
9: fire away.
10: Well, the first one is something that Aaron and I have never heard applied to marriage.
0: Mm-mm.
10: And so when we read it, we went, wow, this it actually is quite brilliant. So you talk about the second law of thermodynamics, which is about entropy, deterioration
9: exactly
10: over time.
9: Exactly right. Yeah.
10: And that really does apply to marriage. So help us to better understand now, how does that law apply?
9: There's so many things that apply to that, really. Dr. Dobson used to use that about managing focus on the family, this idea of entropy. You know, if you don't put energy into it, things decline.
10: That's right.
9: And that's certainly true of our marriage. I mean, if we don't put the effort into it, it's not going to magically happen.
10: Yeah.
9: Mm-hmm. We're not going to get a bouquet of flowers without tilling, planting,
0: that's
9: fertilizing.
0: Right.
9: So it's the same kind of concept, just keeping the energy in there. And I think a lot of marriages struggle, and we've struggled from time to time with that, where we're busy and we're not putting in the effort.
10: Yeah.
9: And it just kind of coasts, right? And you use that analogy, too, in terms of the drift. That's part of... You know, the exceptional marriage content that you guys have talked about, that idea of drifting, it's just a different way of applying it. Of course, I'm married to a scientist, so I have to come up with these scientific
10: things. It was brilliant.
0: Yes.
9: I think we're experiencing the breakdown of the second rule of thermodynamics, and Gene goes, I know exactly what you mean by that.
0: That's it.
10: Yeah, I was like, well, there must be a first and a third. I don't know what any of them are.
9: Do not ask me what those are, but I like the second one. It keeps me motivated.
10: Yeah, well, we see a lot of couples that we work with, they end up administrating their marriage almost to death. Mm-hmm. Like instead of nurturing, right? Mm-hmm. They're having like a perpetual business meeting.
0: Yeah, and no one gets married to have a perpetual business meeting. Yeah. Or the other thing I hear is we'll worry about our marriage later. We're so busy with everyday things and kids and on and on. And I always say there's no autopilot. We have to pay attention to this marriage and nurture it and grow it and be intentional about that.
9: Yeah. No, it's good. And what do you think, Gene?
11: I agree. Life happens, especially when you have young children in the home.
0: Yeah.
11: You really don't have enough hours in the day, and you are both exhausted and at night or trying to get up a little early to talk. But what we're talking about is it doesn't take that much time.
0: Right.
11: And you're right, to even start with good morning.
0: Yeah.
9: Yeah, just investing in little ways.
11: That takes 3 seconds before launching into the to-do list.
10: Yeah.
11: Or
10: yeah.
11: even spending 5 minutes or is really helpful. But for someone like me, you know, at that time, that busy time of life, that's too overwhelming to do that every day.
10: Yeah.
11: And then I feel guilt and shame. Right. But just try twice a week. Start with twice a week. Some connection time that isn't going through the to-do list or what
9: budget.
11: The, or the kids or the.
9: You've done that really well. I think later in our marriage, particularly, we've made more time for those conversations and things, which is
11: great. But it gets easier.
9: That's true.
0: I hope so.
10: That's true.
11: There is more space.
10: We've seen
11: and
10: the
11: time.
10: Enemy of marriage and they're little. That is the bottom line.
9: That is true. Hey, we did a survey. You guys participate in that, obviously, about couples who have been married for several decades. And they talked about the secrets of a happy marriage.
10: Yeah.
9: So what do you think some of those were? You probably have you looked at the homework already, but what did you see in that survey?
10: Yeah. When I looked at the list, I think what really stands out to me is just the importance of having fun. together and kind of cultivating that friendship.
0: I knew that one would stand out too, because that's his love language for sure.
10: Well, I always tell
9: fun.
0: Having fun or practical jokes.
9: Okay. I didn't know that was one of the five.
0: Just enjoying it.
10: Right, each other.
0: Yeah.
10: I always tell Erin, like, I know that she loves me. Like, she made that commitment. I like it better when she says that she likes me over loving me.
9: Oh, that's so good.
10: Because that implies to me that we have a connection and in a deep friendship. Mm-hmm. And that's when I think about marriage, especially for, you know, we've been married 32 years. So when I think about 40 and 50 and 60, 70, maybe even 80, maybe. It's possible. Oh, but just that's to enjoy each anyway. Other is, I want her to be my best friend.
9: Yeah.
10: And that requires that we nurture that relationship. But that's the one that really stood out for me.
0: Yeah, versus communication, of course, was on the list. That
9: right.
0: seems to always make the list. But it's not just communicating about, like we were talking about earlier, business stuff or conflict happens spontaneously or just small talk facts, but really being intentional again about going under the waterline and going to that heart connection, the deeper emotional connection. And we have to be intentional about that. It doesn't happen spontaneously.
9: Yeah,
10: Erin
9: good.
10: Keeps a feelings wheel at our dinner table.
9: Some of the others don't hold grudges. I mean, I guess we're kind of gravitating toward the ones that mean something to us. But don't hold grudges is a good one. I think we have done that reasonably well. Probably better in the second half of our marriage than the first half.
11: You know, I think a lot of it is, you can choose to think positively about your spouse.
10: Yeah.
11: And that's brain
9: science. Is
11: that
9: a hard choice?
11: Well,
9: no,
11: in general, I'm speaking for others.
9: Okay, yes.
10: We have
0: for Greg and Erin.
11: You can't write for the listener, the watcher. There, those seasons in life where it's busy and you're stressed and you're tired and you don't have much bandwidth, relational bandwidth. But there is a lot of research to support if you can only find one thing positive to think about your spouse, think about that.
10: Yeah.
11: Thank God for that aspect of your spouse. If you think more positively about your spouse, you're going to begin feeling more positive.
9: You're speaking from conviction. I'm a little worried.
10: It's the third law.
11: I read about this somewhere.
9: No, that's fun.
11: But it helps.
9: That's good. The other couple that I'll just quickly mention, we'll move on, is your love will change. Kind of that acknowledgement. For me, that's like expectations.
10: Yeah.
9: I'm kind of tough on that. I mean, I tend to have expectations, and then they get dashed, and then I get sour.
10: Yeah.
9: I get into a mood, and you know, because what I thought would happen isn't happening, whatever. And I've tried to become more mature in that way.
11: Yes.
9: But just kind of take the deep breath and say, okay, maybe I need to work on me, not on Gene. And that's a good place to go. And the other one, support your spouse, which I think is really important. I think when you feel supported, you're a much better spouse.
10: Yeah,
0: for sure.
10: Well, on that one, what was really interesting is I was reading Ephesians 5, 25 through 27, which it starts off to husbands, you know, love your wife as Christ loved the church. So it's that obvious, okay, to sacrifice for her. But then it goes on to talk about helping to make her holy, cleansing her by the washing of the water, presenting her as a radiant church without stain or wrinkle. Like when I first saw those words, I've never connected with them. Like I've just run by that.
9: Yeah. Right.
10: But when I started to study it the other day, it was really cool. It's exactly that. It's about supporting. It's encouraging husbands as Christ presented the church, his bride, holy and blameless without stain, all of that. What he was saying is that he is investing in her to help her become the best self, like who God created her, like lifting her up so that she can ultimately be unleashed, because that's what Christ ultimately did with the church, the Great Commission, you know, go out and make disciples. And that's what I love about that thought of supporting Erin is going, I think, Jim, it's at the end of our life as a husband, it's almost we have to be able to ask ourselves, was Erin better off because they married us?
9: Ooh, that's a tough,
10: right?
9: I mean, that's a tough
10: and
9: question,
10: it's fair,
9: a good
10: though,
9: question.
10: How am I supporting her to help her become that the best who God created her to be so that God can unleash her versus, you know, doing things, saying things that keep her so buried under all this negativity.
9: What's good about that, it gives you a compass.
10: Yeah.
9: I think especially for guys, it's not aimless then. Yeah. You know what you're trying to go for at the end of your life. You want to be able to answer that positively.
10: I just never saw that out of the birds. Like those words didn't make sense
9: right
10: to me,
9: there, huh?
10: That's what it's saying, yeah.
11: Okay, well, it's only fair that I get to ask you, Erin, about how you and Greg learned to deal with unmet expectations in your marriage. Mm. We all have them, but we don't necessarily tell our spouse. So how have you guys worked through your different expectations?
0: We've had lots of them.
10: Right. Because great practice opportunities.
0: We all come into marriage based on what we experienced growing up from our family of origin with those expectations. It's going to go like that. But often we don't talk about it. We don't communicate about it. So then they're unrealistic expectations. I even think about, I don't think you thought of this, but mowing the lawn. So I expected, because my dad mowed the lawn, I thought Greg would mow the lawn. Right. And it was this battle that I would end up doing it because he's like, I don't care about the lawn. So I would mow the lawn, but I would be so upset, like just pushing the mower. And finally we hired someone to mow the lawn, and that was our win-win.
9: Well, that's good.
10: Yeah, I don't know. Whatever the reason. I had bad allergies, so just mowing the lawn, I just suffer after doing that. There's all those. I remember one time Erin was out with some girlfriends, and so I was with the kids, and it was just one of those times nothing went right. And I finally get them down, and I'm at the kitchen table doing some work, and Erin walks in, and she walks right by our kitchen sink, and I can see her, and I notice that she looks at the sink. I'm like, ah. Because had she looked at the other direction, she would have seen all the laundry that I folded. But she notices the dishes I forgot to do. And so she yells out, what am I, the maid? And just starts doing the dishes. And it so offended me that I'm sitting, I was working. And so I just remember thinking, the nerve. Like, you've been out partying with your friend. Like, what?
11: I've
10: why
11: been
10: would
11: home
10: you
11: working
10: not
11: hard.
10: Even say hello? Like, had you asked me, you know, hello, how's your night? I would have said how horrible your children are and what they did. And it was the expectation that I had that when she comes back, especially if a fun night with the gals, that she'll greet me first, not like notice what didn't get done. And now, thankfully, I didn't say anything. And
9: you're
10: kind
9: smart.
10: Of calmed down. I even said later on, hey, did you mean like the whole maid thing towards me? She's like, no. I knew that you had some work to do. I told our kids, you got to do the dishes. They didn't. I was frustrated with them. Thank the Lord. Because I would have probably said some snarky thing. We would have been in some big fight.
0: Yes.
11: Right.
10: And so it is just being aware of what are those expectations. And then letting Erin know, you know, for me, the expectation is when you come home that we greet each other first, not just jump into businessy kind of stuff. And then she gets to decide, is that realistic or not?
9: Yeah.
10: And we can navigate through that and figure out something that feels good to both of us. But it's most of us don't even know it's those expectations that are unspoken that drive even a lot of our conflict can happen from that. So next time when you walk into the office, Jim, I expect you to at least hug me and before you yell at me for something that I didn't do right. And
9: I'm going to be all over you.
0: Yeah.
10: I love that you guys are so honest within the book and tell a lot of your stories. So I know that you guys approach life very differently. And in the book, you've given a good example of how this has showed up many times within your marriage.
9: Yeah,
10: so what
9: happened? One thing, Kenny Chapman, who's on the cover with us, you know, Kenny does a great job. He writes the scripts for our 90-second commentary.
10: Right.
9: So a lot of these things came from that 90-second commentary that Kenny has heard my stories, and we've talked about many things. Oh. Kenny really gets the credit for compiling these things, and he does such a good job. I want to make sure he gets that recognition.
10: Thank you, Kenny.
9: But one of the stories that I talked about is kind of, you know, it's one of the more challenging stories. We've had fun talking about the lighthearted stuff, but Jean and her family had a tragedy. Their brother passed away many years ago. But I can remember, you know, my thing has always been as an orphan kid, let's go. We got to go. We got to pick up ourselves and go. We can't sit here. Yeah. And I would say upon reflection of that, you know, partly due to my uncomfortableness with that, I don't like to sit there. Mm-hmm. I mean, it doesn't make sense to me to be
10: like, is it just the emotions or it, just it, dwelling
9: I,
10: on
9: I think it's
10: the
9: my negative. Emotional challenge, to be honest with you, to why sit there and think about something terrible. Mm-hmm. I'm not a good mourner,
10: gotcha.
9: Mm-hmm. if I could say it that yeah. way. I want to go.
10: Yeah.
9: And that probably is not healthy. I get it. But it's just the mechanism that I developed as a child, yeah. losing my mom, mm-hmm. losing my dad. And mm-hmm. so the story goes.
10: Yeah.
9: And I remember after a few weeks, I'm even thinking of the timing of this. How do I, because she was in a not a good place. Yeah. You know, she was just mourning the loss
10: yeah.
9: of her
10: yeah,
9: brother.
10: A lot of grief. Yeah.
9: And at some point, I was like, we got to pick up now. We got to get moving. It's time
10: on.
9: To go.
10: Yeah. Yeah.
9: And I think it was weeks, not months, certainly not years. I mean, so the timing may have been way too early for me to be mm-hmm. talking about this. But I did raise that question. And probably the scariest thing I ever heard from Jean in our marriage was the words that she spoke back to me, which uh-huh. is, you know what, Jim? Not everybody's wired like you. I can't do that.
0: Mm-hmm.
9: I've got to sit here mm-hmm. and mourn this
10: yeah.
9: for a while.
0: Yeah.
9: And the scary part was, I don't know that I can do that.
0: Mm-hmm.
9: Not that I was thinking of leaving. It
10: right.
9: wasn't that kind of
10: right.
9: thing. But I'm not equipped to sit here with you.
0: Mm-hmm.
9: I've got to go.
10: Yeah.
9: And I had to really think about how to do that.
10: Yeah.
9: It was great learning, but it was also, you know, a pretty good failure on making sure I was everything she needed.
0: Mm-hmm.
9: So I don't know if you want to fill in any gaps, but.
11: You know, in the end, it ended up really growing us. And that was my first brother who took his life.
10: Mm-hmm.
11: And it was devastating
10: yeah.
11: for
0: yeah.
11: me.
10: On
0: yeah,
10: every
0: of
10: level.
0: Course.
10: Yeah.
11: But because of all of this, I got into Christian therapy
0: mm-hmm.
11: and started going, and that really helped me with not only mourn, but understand myself better. And then the therapist wanted Jim to come in and join. So we ended up doing really marriage counseling, and she mm-hmm. helped walk us through that. And that was so helpful. Just for me individually, mm-hmm. for Jim individually, for us as a couple.
10: What's so powerful, I think there was a similar epiphany within our marriage, as well as that when Erin would get emotional, I would always tell her, hey, you know what, you got to calm down here. You need to relax.
11: Those
10: which
11: are
10: is
11: that
10: such
11: effective.
10: A...
0: Oh, yes, it, right. Those are the words not to
10: yeah.
0: ever say.
10: And as that would lead then to other... Mm-hmm. discussions, very spirited discussions. But what I started realizing was the same thing that you talked about. I was wanting her to relax and calm down because I was uncomfortable with the emotions. I didn't know what to do with
9: where
10: mine or
9: right.
10: with hers. Yeah. And it was the same thing. I had to then learn, yeah, what is just compassion
0: mm-hmm.
10: look like? Like, how can I show up and not feel like I need to solve how you felt.
0: Yeah, and so often we think we need to know these things, or we come into marriage knowing these things, versus we can learn and grow continuously. And, you know, how to manage conflict well, how to communicate well, how to sit in someone's pain with them. We can learn how to do that and grow.
8: Well, some tender moments in the studio, and of course, a lot of laughter anytime you have Greg and Erin Smalley in the studio and Jim and Jean Daly. The four of them talking about marriage and about how to keep your marriage strong. And this is Focus on the Family with Jim Daly. I'm John Fuller. Today, we've been listening to a conversation reviewing some of the content in a book Jim has compiled. It's called The Healthy Marriage Devotional, 365 Daily Inspirations to Bring You Closer Together.
9: And really, the rationale for doing this is for us as a team here at Focus on the Family to do everything we can do, including compiling this devotional for married couples to do together. Jean and I are about halfway through this, even though we compiled it. You know, it was good for us to do it. So we're reading every morning as we have a cup of coffee together. We'll do one or two of these devotionals. They're very pithy, and they get great points across and kind of open up conversation between you and your spouse.
10: Mm-hmm.
9: And one of our guiding principles is around marriage, the sacredness of that covenant that was designed by God. And for us to model his love to each other and to build stronger and healthier marriages and therefore communities as we build up the family.
8: And we hope you enjoyed the conversation and that you'll plan to join us next time for part two. Meanwhile, look for the book by Jim Daly and Kenny Chapman called The Healthy Marriage Devotional, 365 daily inspirations to bring you closer together. It should be available at a local bookseller.

0: It. And how good were those cocktails? 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
0: 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If you were part of it, thank you.
2: Thank you.
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1: 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It's been 3 years and it still feels new.

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1: What a night. I absolutely loved the concert. And how good were those cocktails? 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I have to work in the morning.
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Justin Langer lost his job as Aussie cricket coach. Some say he was the best thing ever. Some say he'd gone stale. Some say, well, in our social media age, everyone says something. Everyone's got an opinion about everything all of the time. The Bible makes this observation. The one who states his case first seems right until the other comes and examines him. The Bible says a lot about holding our tongues. It says be quick to listen and slow to speak, because that's a sign of maturity and insight. And the letter of James describes the tongue as a destructive fire that can light a forest. So was Justin Langer right for the job or not? Well, before you answer that, ask yourself, will you say something that, like a fire, can't be put out? This is Steve McAlpine with God in 60 Seconds. To open more space for reflection and conversation about God, go to thirdspace.org.au.

There is no end to what its power can do. So let it go and be amazed by what you see through eyes of grace. The prisoner that it really frees is you.

0: Recently, I found myself touring some of the most stunning churches in Europe. The beauty and grandeur of those hallowed buildings is overwhelming. Gilded spires, intricate mosaics, and elaborate stained glass windows. Many of them were built to reflect the artistry of the creator. Often they took 100 years to build so that the workers themselves would never see the finished product. Today, those buildings stand as monuments to their excellence and hard work. Often when we think of building the church, we think of bricks and mortar. We think of programs and services and the venues that house them. But when Jesus instituted the church, he never envisaged a building. The church has always been about people, a gathering of those who follow Jesus. So building his church is all about building people, the greatest of all monuments to God's grace. It's something all of us can do. Let's build one another with strength and encouragement. Let the great buildings of yesterday inspire us to apply the same effort to building the people that fill them today. 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

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I promise the future and trust the in-between.

Hey, this is Ben Windle with another Life Minute. Brian Dyson, CEO of Coca-Cola, said this. Imagine life as a game in which you are juggling five balls in the air. You name them work, family, health, friends, and spirit. And you're keeping all of these in the air. You will soon understand that work

0: is a rubber ball. If you drop it, it will bounce back. But the other four balls, family, health, friends, and spirit, are made of glass. If you drop one of these, they will never be the same. I think we've all felt that feeling of juggling life. Between picking up the kids from school and doing the laundry, mowing the yard, completing the report at work, selling more products, it is a little bit of a juggling act. Let's make sure that the areas in life we're protecting are the relational areas, our family, our health, and the people around us. Something will master and something will serve. Either you run the day or the day runs you. Either you run the business or the business runs you. Billy Graham put it this way. When wealth is lost, nothing is lost. When health is lost, something is lost. When character is lost, all is lost. I'm Ben Windel.
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0: Have you ever wondered about road rage? Why do people get so uptight with other drivers? One small mistake and people completely lose it. Hugh Mackay, Australian social researcher, has called this the last straw syndrome. He believes that people are living and functioning under so much pressure that the smallest incident triggers a violent response. The speed and pressure of life is what causes the last straw syndrome. So many in the community are under pressure of time, financial pressure, relational pressure, or just desperate to be seen as successful. The harder we work, the more pressured our time, the shorter our fuse. What we need is a release from the pressure that isn't about explosive violence. We need the chance to slow down, reflect, and get life into perspective. For me, prayer is that opportunity to stop and give my concerns to God, to allow God to both take my pressure and to change my attitude. Why don't you try prayer today? I'm Carl Faze.
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0: It is often one partner in the relationship that decides that the fire has gone out. They complain about this fact and make moves to end the relationship. As much as we long for our relationships to remain as they were in our courtship period, it is not possible to sustain the same level of heat. If the fire has gone out of the relationship, you need to ask yourself, what have I contributed to dousing it rather than keeping it hot? Am I just standing by, waiting for the fire to simmer and turn into smoke and ashes? Another problem is that couples often do not experience the fire at the same temperature. For some, it is comfortably warm, while for another, it is almost out. If you are concerned about the current temperature of your relationship because it is getting too cool, then first and foremost, this should be a great topic for a conversation with your partner. Let your partner know that this is happening to you. Let them know that this is how you feel and that this concerns you and that you would prefer to feel differently. Do not accuse your partner of being cool or causing the problem. That creates defensiveness. Just explain that this is how you feel and you would prefer to feel different. If neither gets defensive over such a sensitive issue, if neither sees this as a problem that the other has deliberately contributed to or that it is the other person's fault, but just the way the relationship has become, then as a couple you can explore together how you might want to breathe some life into the fire and generate some much needed heat. This is relationship psychotherapist Hans Kelder.
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Sometimes someone just takes our heart. We didn't plan it or necessarily mean for it to happen. They've just got our number. They may be the last person we or our family or friends would have expected. They may be considered unrespectable, but we're overwhelmed and transfixed with them all the time. It may be that we've known them or known of them for years, or maybe they are a chance encounter one summer's night. Either way, our extraordinary sudden love and adoration for them catches even us by surprise.

0: For many of us, our coming to believe in Jesus is just like this. We were the last ones to think that we would take a step of faith and fall madly in love with the carpenter from Galilee. But now he enthuses our whole life, and we cannot help but keep coming back to him again and again.
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3: What do you say to someone whose world has completely fallen apart? 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Well, the answer begins and ends with one word, grace. Hi, I'm Clayton Bjellin, and today on Insight for Living, Chuck Swindoll identifies one of the most painful questions in all of Scripture. Why do we find it so easy to talk about grace, yet so hard to actually show it? Have you ever been kicked when you were down or been the one doing the kicking? Well, today's grace-filled message is for you.

0: It's funny how you sometimes get a song on your mind. It happened to me last Thursday afternoon and on into Friday morning. I was sitting in my study and I kept going over this old spiritual that used to be sung in a choir years ago in the Deep South. Everybody's talking about heaven ain't going there, heaven. Remember that? Heaven. Go ahead. Everybody's talking about heaven ain't going there, heaven, heaven. Now, you know, it's an amazing song. Not that the words are that significant. It's just everybody smiles when they sing it, and they're saying they ain't going to heaven. And I thought that's a lot like grace. Everybody's talking about grace, ain't going there either. Everybody's talking about grace. We wouldn't know it if we met it face on. Most people aren't even ready for it when it's presented to them. Not long ago, a student from a college in Missouri, true story, wrote this. I left work early so I could have some uninterrupted time studying right before the final in my class. When I got to class, everybody was doing their last minute studying. The teacher came in, said he would review with us for just a little bit before the test. We went through the review, most of it right from the study guide, but there were some things he was reviewing that I had never heard of. When questioned about it, he said that they were in the book and we were responsible for everything that was in the book. We really couldn't argue with that. Finally, it was time to take the test. Our prof instructed, leave them face down on the desk until everyone has one, and then I'll tell you when to start. When we turned them over, every answer on the test was already filled in. The bottom of the last page said the following. This is the end of the final exam. All the answers on your test are correct. You will receive an A on the final exam. The reason you passed the test is because the creator of the test took it for you. All the work you did in preparation for this test did not help you get an A. You have just experienced grace. He then went around the room and asked each student individually questions like, what is your grade? And do you deserve the grade that you are receiving? And how much did all your studying for the exam help you achieve this final grade? Now, I'm not a crier, writes this student. I'm not a crier by any stretch of the imagination. But I had to fight back tears when answering those questions and thinking about how the Creator had passed the test for me. Discussion afterwards went like this. I have tried to teach you all semester that you are a recipient of grace. I've tried to communicate to you that you need to demonstrate this gift as you work with young people. Don't hammer them. They are not the enemy. Help them, for they will carry on your ministry if it is full of grace. Thinking about how some of us had probably studied hours and some just a few minutes, but had all received the same grade, he pointed to a story Jesus told in Matthew 20. The owner of a vineyard hired people to work in his field and agreed to pay them a certain amount of money. Several different times during the day, he hired more workers. When it was time to pay them, they all received the same amount. When the ones who had been hired first in the morning began complaining, the boss said, should you be angry because I am kind? The teacher said he had never done this kind of final before and probably would never do it again. But because of the content of many of our class discussions, he felt like we needed to experience grace. Why didn't I have a teacher like that when I was taking those final exams? Why didn't you? Oh, everybody's talking about grace. We ain't going there. Not on your life. Oh, we love it coming from God, but just don't expect it from fallen folks like us. Too bad. Of all the things Job had to endure, the final insult was enduring the graceless presence of alleged friends. Stop and do a quick review. When the bottom dropped out of his life, he lost his property and dwellings and a way to make a living because all of his servants were killed. And then he lost all 10 of his children, all now grown, which he no doubt buried with his own hands, he and his wife. And then he lost his health. And running, itching sores, oozing with pus, covered his body from his hair to his toenails. So miserable was this man, he could not rest during the day or sleep at night, not for very long. And he wound up living at the city dump, a place called the Ash Heap, where dung was finally deposited and burned. And there, he lost his hope. A small handful of men left their homes with the intent to bring him comfort and sympathy. Check Job 2:11. That's why they left to come to Job. They were friends. About his age, maybe a little older, maybe one or two younger, but his contemporaries came, leaving home and going to the trouble of traveling to the city dump of Uz, the town where Job lived. And they sat in silence, staring at him, trying to believe it was the same man that they had seen in their previous reunion. Because now he was swollen and dirty and broken, and his head was shaved. And then, their worst mistake of all, they started to talk to him. And they unloaded the truck. They judged him, they shamed him, they blamed him. One cruel statement after another with graceless, blunt words. They humiliated him. And the book includes it all. I'm simple enough to think that Job probably kept a journal, or his wife did. Who could have remembered such philosophical meanderings as filled the poetical part of the book? And these men spoke to him in cycles, you remember? The first round of insults came from Eliphaz and then Bildad and then Zophar, strange names, real men. But all three of them spoke, and Job answered, and that finished that first cycle. That was done. And wouldn't you know it, a second cycle began. In the second cycle, which starts in chapter 15, Eliphaz takes off the gloves. It's time to really get down to business, Job. And there is not even a hint of grace. Not a hint. Now, I understand. You're all looking ahead to see how many more chapters of this are we going to be going through. When I walk down the aisles and greet people before a church service starts, I like to say hello and get to know folks. And normally they answer back that they're glad to be here or they look forward to coming. Now I'm hearing more and more. Now, how long are we going to be in, Job? My kids are now emailing me, "Get past Job, Dad." How graceless, huh? Oh, I understand. You think I wouldn't love? I'm taking it in chunks. I'm doing chapters, folks. Today, three chapters. We're not going to analyze this thing to the point of giving blood. However, you got to take enough time to appreciate the messages that they are teaching us. Eliphaz speaks the second time. Actually, he throws his fist. They're called words. In chapter 15, he delivers a series of rebukes. These are graceless words for a grieving man. In case you wonder what they sound like, they begin with pride. Verse 2, should a wise man answer with windy knowledge and fill himself with the east wind? The word himself is really in the Hebrew belly. Should he fill his belly with east wind? There's pride in verse 2, followed by insult. Should he argue with useless talk or with words which are not profitable? Indeed, you do away with reverence. You hinder meditation before God. Then there's guilt. For your guilt teaches your mouth, and you choose the language of the crafty, you deceiver, you. Your own mouth condemns you. So there's condemnation. Not I. I'm not the one condemning. Just listen to what you're saying, Job. Your own lips testify against you. And then in 7, 8, and 9, there is exaggeration and sarcasm where one humiliating question after another is later asked. Verse 7, were you the first man to be born? In other words, you think you have a monopoly on truth and wisdom, Job? Were you brought forth before the hills? Do you hear the secret counsel of God? Has he somehow brought you into a corner and whispered to you his insights? You think you've got a corner on inspired information, Job? Can you imagine a man with the gall to stand before a man literally shrinking in pain and unloading such a verbal truck on him one after another? You say, maybe, yeah, I can imagine it happened to me. It maybe did. Or, truth be told, in a vulnerable moment of admission, you may have done this with one of your own kids. Or with someone who you felt had it coming. They just had it coming. Well, Job didn't. Verse 9, what do you know that we don't know? What do you understand that we don't? Verse 11, are the consolations of God too small for you, even the words spoken gently with you? He saw himself and his friends as speaking gently. Gently. Referring to God, behold, he puts no trust in his, quote, holy ones. And the heavens are not pure in his sight. How much less one who is detestable and corrupt, man who drinks iniquity like water. Boy, those are sharp teeth, aren't they? Having rebuked him, he follows it with reminders of the fate of the wicked, 17 to 35. Job, because you're wicked, you writhe in pain, verse 20. So there's pain. All your days. You're getting what you deserve, Job. Numbered are the years stored up for the ruthless. Verse 21, after constant misery, there's terror. Sounds of terror are in his ears. While at peace, the destroyer comes upon him. He does not believe that he will return from darkness, and he is destined for the sword. So there's terror and loss and torment. And then there's fear, verse 23. He wanders about for food, saying, where is it? He knows that a day of darkness is at hand. And finally, distress and anguish terrify him. There's this overpowering distress and anguish. Why? Eliphaz, just tell Job why. All right, verse 25. Because he, that's Job, you have stretched out your hand against God. You conduct yourself arrogantly against the Almighty. That's why. And Eliphaz backs away and stares at him with that glare. You are getting exactly what you deserve. You are getting exactly what you deserve. The style of communication is not that unusual to those who lack grace. May not be this brutal, may not be this sharp, but have you noticed when you deal with people who deal back with you lacking grace, when you're down, they kick you. When you're struggling, they add to your pain. When you're confused, they blame and shame, and when you're drowning, they hold you under. Other than that, they're pretty good friends. And you know what makes it just bitterly cruel? The man is in such grief. Cynthia's and my longtime friend, Dr. Lucy Mabry Foster, died last Monday. Lucy had already, and she and her family had been through an enormous amount. Lucy had earlier been married to Trevor, got his training at Mayo's and became one of the fine ear, nose, and throat surgeons in the Dallas area. He was one of the four who had traveled to the Focus on the Family retreat in Montana and was flying back. The plane crashed and four fine men of God died in that crash. The Mabry's son, the older son, Dan, had been on his honeymoon one day. So Dan returned home and was in some of those flights looking for the hope of his father's life, only to finally, ultimately face the fact his dad had perished. The city of Dallas mourned. It made the headlines, and some of you were at the funeral. As we who loved one or more of those men reeled in disbelief, Lucy determined that she would not give up. Her family surrounded her with love and affection. Three almost grown, some grown children put their arms around Lucy and she around them, and she, for 10 years, finished her education, earned her PhD, and became the first woman teacher at Dallas Seminary. Wonderful story of determination through her grief. Wonderfully, the Lord brought to her a man named C.L. Foster from South Texas. C.L. and Lucy fell in love, and 5 years ago, almost to the date of her death recently, 5 years ago, they married. And along with some of you, Cynthia and I were in the audience the day that they married. It was like charming. This is so great of God to do this. Monday morning, Lucy breathed her last in the arms of her beloved husband, C.L., in a vehicle racing to the hospital in hopes of saving her life. We buried her on a Thursday. It was my privilege to sit for more than 2 hours and to talk with the family who had already been through the shock of the losing of their dad, and now these three having to deal with the loss of their mother. And C.L., who had lost his first wife in tragic circumstances in a car crash, sitting there, you could see the wheels turning and the tears running from his eyes. C.L. Foster and those children didn't need any condemnation. They didn't need any rebuke. They didn't need any insulting, humiliating questions. They needed grace. They needed grace. I couldn't help but think of that when I saw Job. As he sits here taking this, awash in his grief, trying his best to really believe that this man who was once a friend is saying such a thing. And I'm thinking, Lord, if you teach me and if you teach through me to others something through this, teach us the value of grace. Teach us about grace. Show me again that it is always appropriate, always needed, not just by a student taking a final exam. You need it. I need it. The person sitting just next to you that you've never met, or behind you, that person needs it. You have no idea what that person is going through. If you did, chances are you'd be prompted even quicker to show grace. But there's everything inside us that turns, and we get wrong side out. Or I have a good friend who says, we get sideways. We get sideways with people, and we just have to just gouge them. Stop. Stop the gouging. I tell you, I admire the 38 verses that follow Eliphaz's rebuke and unfair reminders. Job, in effect, says, you want to take the gloves off? I'll do it. My hands are covered with sores, but I'll take the gloves off. And I find four responses in Job that are admirable, and honestly, I do not find them shocking. Some of you may. First of all, he is disgusted with his friend. I mean, that is an appropriate response. Don't answer out loud. Ever been disgusted with a friend? Yeah. I'll answer for you. Yeah. How many times? Look at verse 2. Sorry comforters are you all. How's that for an opening line of disgust? Sorry comforters. That's an oxymoron. Maybe you're not familiar with the term. Some of you are, I realize. Webster defines an oxymoron, a combination of contradictory words, like governmental intelligence. That would be an oxymoron. Or teenage innocence. That's another one that comes to mind. Sorry comforters. You think this is comfort? What a sorry example of comfort you are. One man writes, Job complains that often he has heard many such things as these comforters speak, but in his present plight, such pious platitudes serve only to increase his sorrow. I thought I was hurting before you showed up, but now that you've talked, man, the pain is unbearable. He is disgusted with these people.
1: Have you ever needed comfort, real comfort, and instead received a lecture? Job's friends arrived with good intentions but left a trail of wounds. Today on Insight for Living, Chuck Swindoll reminds us that grace isn't just a theological concept. 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Most of us have been on both sides of that equation. 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Well, Chuck titled his message, Graceless Words for a Grieving Man. 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I'm Clayton Bjellin. 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
2: If you can only find one thing positive to think about your spouse, think about that. 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If you think more positively about your spouse, you're going to begin feeling more positive.
3: You're speaking from conviction. I'm a little worried.
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2: I read about this somewhere.
3: No, that's fun.
2: But it helped.
5: This is Focus on the Family with Jim Daly, and that was a moment from a conversation we featured last time on the show. Our panel consisted of Jim and Jean Daly, and they were joined by our colleagues, Dr. Greg and Aaron Smalley, who head up the marriage team here at Focus on the Family.
3: Well, it's obvious we were having a great time in the studio, and it's always fun to have Jean join me. I always feel blessed when she's here with me. And of course, having Greg and Aaron in, they're walking in the door every day trying to do all we can do to help marriages. So they're on top of things, and they're strategically thinking every day how to help you and so many more married couples. There were some serious moments mixed in there. I think we were very vulnerable, which I appreciate. Mm-hmm. I've always said we need to show that vulnerability. We are not perfect people, and we don't want to project that. We were discussing some simple, easy ways that couples can improve their relationship. Things like nurturing your marriage and letting it grow into everything that God intended your marriage to be. And we're still working on that. That's the confession. We also talked about working through unmet expectations and how men and women tend to think and act very differently from each other. You know, it's so true, and we said it in the program. You know, first you say, we should get married. We're so much alike. And then you go, wow, how are we so different?
5: Yes.
3: And it's all solid, practical advice that we just sometimes need to be reminded of. But it helps to know where to go and have a plan. And if you missed the conversation last time, get the download or watch the previous episode on YouTube. Or better yet, get our Focus on the Family app and you have access to the entire library of the Focus program.
5: Yeah, we have so much to offer. And as was mentioned last time, much of what you're about to hear was published by Focus on the Family in a book that Jim has compiled called The Healthy Marriage Devotional, 365 Daily Inspirations to Bring You Closer Together. And Jim, here's how you began part two of the panel conversation on Focus on the Family with Jim Daly.
3: You talk about this, why couples need to choose kind of who is going to win when they get into that argument. You know, when you're getting into a little discussion, I've had people, you know, text us and say, if you're Christian, you shouldn't argue. And
5: I go,
3: okay, but, you know, the real world is you do come to some differences.
6: That's right. Yeah.
3: But I like that idea, thinking through who's going to win here. Mm-hmm. I know your answer, obviously, but sometimes stopping to think that through in the middle of emotions is a little hard, but explain who wins.
6: Yeah, well, oftentimes we'll oppose our spouse. And
3: oftentimes?
6: Well, yes, because
3: most of the time.
6: Yes, when we're triggered, we're not thinking about our spouse and their pain, their feelings, how they're doing. All our pain is screaming. And so sometimes we end up setting it up that one of us is going to win, one of us is going to lose.
5: Yeah.
6: And then our team loses. So really looking at when we're entering into differences and differences of opinion, different likes, dislikes, that, you know, what is it really that's going to work for our team?
5: Mm.
6: What's a win-win? So how can we win together? And I can think about several years back, we moved. We sold our house and we were moving into a new house. And the people buying our house wanted a lot of our furniture. They wanted to buy our furniture. So we kind of had a running list of what we could do for the new house. And so one time we were with all of our kids and the girls and I were talking about what I was going to purchase first. And so I was just going on and on, you know, oh, and we need that new couch and that table and blah, blah, blah.
5: What about our hot tub? What about?
3: Yeah.
6: And all of a sudden he snapped like right in the middle. And I was like, what just happened?
5: Oh, because it was so stressing me out because the list got so long that it was like double of the money that we were going to spend. And so it stressed me out to the point that I said, Aaron, you promise you'll stick in the budget and nothing you're talking about is in the budget. And all the kids wide-eyed looking at me like, what is wrong with Dad?
6: What just happened?
3: Budget master.
5: And so I'm kind of, you know, huffing in my chair. And Aaron gets up and walks straight at me. And it was the first time in our 32 years of marriage that I really was like, is

0: she gonna grab me? Is she, certainly she won't hit, but like, what's about to happen? She came right over and grabbed my cheeks with both her hands and held me, and she got real close. And I am so confused. I have no
1: His
0: idea.
1: His eyes were like, what's
0: what
1: happening?
0: What is going to happen? And she goes, I want you to remember one thing. I'm like, yes, ma'am. She goes, we are on the same team. And because of that, I won't spend a dime unless it's something that you and I agree to. And we decide together. You matter and I matter. We'll figure this out together. Teammate. She kissed me and then just like dropped my head and I flung back in the chair. And then she goes right back over and the girls in her kept dreaming up of all this whatever she was going to get. It really was. Mm-hmm. We had taught that idea for years, but it was such a comfort being reminded mm-hmm. that we are on the same team.
1: We're okay. in this together.
2: But I got to ask the question. Did she go over the budget?
0: She did not.
2: Way to go.
0: That was the
2: somebody out there is thinking, well, did she go over? Yeah, and what'd you do about it?
0: We even got different stuff than even was on the list, but we talked that through. And that's what's cool about that. It just relaxes everybody.
2: Yeah, so true.
1: So, Jim, in the book, The Healthy Marriage Devotional, you write about the wrong formula couples use in conflict. So if you write about the wrong one, what's the right one?
2: No, that's a great question. I think Gene is probably better at this, and I think you taught me how to do this a little better over the years. You've just become so skilled at slowing down, thinking about what you want to say. Mm-hmm. And I think I've learned this through observing her and how she began to treat our conflict from time to time. And, you know, she would say, let's deal with this later, or let's calm down, or whatever it might be. And you need that. Yeah. You need some cool head in the moment to say, I don't think this is the healthiest time to be doing
0: to
2: this.
0: Take a break.
2: I would say I actually didn't come up with it myself. I really observed it and how Jean began to deal with those moments when we had conflict. Mm. And she would slow us down together and kind of say, let's take this up later tonight or not right now. Mm-hmm. Those are some of the things. I mean, I'm not a big formula guy. That's my spontaneity. I even cringe a little thinking formula, but there are good predictive behaviors that we can do that give us better results. And that was part of it. Just how do we ratchet down the emotion in the moment so we can get to a better place emotionally?
0: Yeah.
2: And talk these things through. And that's, I think, the secret.
0: Well, even, I mean, it's not necessarily a formula, but, you know, in Matthew, where Jesus is saying, hey, why do you look at the dust in your brother's eye and pay no attention to the log? And he does kind of give us a formula in order. First, I always wanted to say, get the dust out of your brother's eye, because I'm so aware of what Aaron could do in that moment to change or to do different so that I feel better.
1: I know.
0: I've tried to help her.
1: And that works so well.
0: The right thing is, though, is how do I get the log out of my own eye? And what you're saying is, how do I take that break to allow my emotions to calm down?
1: Right. Well, and we have choice in what we do. I always thought, just do what comes naturally. That doesn't work, by the way. So being intentional, slowing it down, I can actually calm down inside and think rationally about what I want to do, how I want to show up.
0: Yeah, well, the scriptures talk to husbands to treat your wife in a tender, kind way. And we can't do that when our emotions are all heightened. Right. Yeah, so even that requires that break that you're talking about. That's a good part of the
2: formula. It's right in the Word, and we got to know the Word to apply the Word. So read the Word.
3: Well, I have a question for you, Greg.
0: Oh, boy.
2: This is good. I like this.
3: You've written a lot of books about marriage, and one of the strategies you urge couples to use is something you call heart talk. Mm. So what is heart talk, and how does it work, especially when there's a conflict between
2: You're the one that came up with that?
0: No, that was probably Bob Paul, our colleague, that came up with that.
2: That's funny.
0: You know, one of the things that I learned that was so helpful is that there's a great researcher, John Gottman. He says that 70% of all arguments are perpetual. In other words, there's not a solution. And what that means is that you think about that we're trained to do conflict resolution, to find the solution, to fix whatever the problem is. And that's not reality. The truth is that most of our conflicts are about personality differences. Aaron's extroverted, I'm introverted. We're not going to change. That's not going to change.
1: Although it is.
0: You become more introverted, which is good. but so it's not how do we resolve that personality differences or even lifestyle. You know, Aaron and I battle over lights. being on in our home. Erin, lifestyle-wise, loves having every light on.
1: And not every light. Crazy. I like to create a mood in the house.
2: Don't ever use every or most or always.
0: It's always. I'm telling you. I went to bed early last night, got up because something was bugging me, and I realized someone left the hall light on night long. Like all the money that we wasted.
2: 30 cents.
0: We could have given that to focus on the family, but that's gone now because the light's wrong. That stuff's not going away. And so the goal really for me changed from how do we resolve or solve the problem to how do we repair it, which requires us to lean in more to the emotion. And that's the heart talk part. I love Teddy Roosevelt said, people don't care what you know. So they don't care how you're going to solve it, resolve it until they know that you care. And, and that took me a long time to realize actually the best place to begin for me with when we're trying to work through a conflict is just to lean into the emotions, to care about how did that impact Erin? Mm-hmm. Not how do we solve it? How do we figure out what the right temperature setting is for our home, which is 65 degrees, by the way. It's just caring about that. So it took me to learn that I have to look at our conflict very differently and go, how do we just repair the inevitable stuff that comes up around the differences and all that? And that just means the heart talk part is prioritizing how that impacted her heart, how that caused her to feel.
2: Yeah.
0: And so, you know, whenever we argue now, I can always go to that place of going, okay, so when this and this and this happened, how did that make you feel? What was that like for you? Mm-hmm. And just care.
1: Yeah.
0: And that's transformed our conflict because it's the right goal.
2: And you're tipping into the question I wanted to ask everybody, but Gene, you don't have to answer this one. when it comes to the intimacy issue, I mean, intimacy is much bigger than just physical intimacy. It's that emotional intimacy. Mm-hmm. And this is a great battle between male and female. You know, it's part of it is brain chemistry and wiring and what the Lord, you know, how he's created us.
0: Yeah. Mm-hmm.
2: But, you mentioned developing that intimacy throughout the day and then being able to combine that for emotional intimacy, physical intimacy. It's probably, you know, finances and physical intimacy are probably the two biggest problems that arise in marriage.
0: Yeah. Huge and arguments.
2: Right? So in that regard, speak to that right way to see this and how to sow the seeds, going back to yesterday, so that, you know, this doesn't become a big debate issue in your marriage.
1: Well, as we talked about on day one, we're busy. People run at fast paces, and small kids or big kids or work or church commitments.
0: We're exhausted. Yeah.
1: Right. And so we encourage couples to look at things that are already happening on their plate and utilize those to build connection throughout the day. You know, simple things, we call them connection rituals. How do we say goodbye when someone's leaving? How do we show each other we care about each other before we part ways for the day? Do we check in throughout the day? How do we greet each other when we come back home? Are we dropping what we're doing and turning toward and, you know, greeting each other with a holy kiss?
2: That's good.
1: Yeah.
0: It's beautiful. Really.
1: But especially, how are we saying goodnight? At the end of the day, what are we doing in that moment? Are we praying together? Are we offering praise to each other? You know, are we affirming each other before we go to sleep?
3: And each of those things you just mentioned, those do not take much time at all.
1: And they're already happening.
3: What you mentioned is probably 3 minutes totally in the day. And it is, in part, dying to ourselves. Mm-hmm. Maybe you don't feel like affirming your spouse, but that's the right thing to do. Mm-hmm. And as we affirm one another, then you feel more in love with your spouse, and they become more kinder and gentler towards you.
2: Yeah, it kind of feeds on each other in a good way, a positive way. You know, we talked about the secrets of a happy marriage through the survey results, and one thing in there was find activities that you like to share together. So, Gene, you've done a great job. I mean, you could care less about football years ago, and of course, I would want to watch a football game. But
0: it breaks our heart.
2: Over time, you know, Gene would sit there with me and tell me more about that guy's family. I don't know anything about his family. Does he have children? I don't know. but it was fun. I mean, and you've really done that. I mean, you've become a fan, and you sit with me for a bit of the game, and or all the game.
3: Right. But you're right. Initially, I didn't care. But I wanted to be around you. Yeah. But, oh, no, the NFL has my number. I'm their target audience. They do those little side stories about the family. Mm-hmm. And, oh, yeah. And then I
1: pulls you in.
2: The hook is in.
3: Yeah. So I have become quite a fan. But it started with just wanting to spend time with you and getting into your world.
2: Yeah. I think the other thing, although now it's a little more difficult physically because I've got a hip issue, but walking with you is something I try to do with you a little more.
3: Right. And that's true. And I love to go on kind of easy hikes. And I know Jim has done that with me, not because you love hiking, but because he knows I enjoy it. We drive together. Yeah. So you talk together. And I would say, you know, one of the simplest things we do now, but we do have more time and space in our life, our morning time together. So we'll have coffee together, and we do often have a quiet time together, do some reading and praying, and that, I think we both enjoy it, and it is such connection time for us.
2: It's really bonding, you know. That's one of the things every couple should do, a Christian couple,
0: right?
2: For sure.
0: And the beauty of what you're talking about is the reason why that's important is because we're always changing. And so if we don't have those little Devo times or those walks to where we're asking the questions to stay current and updated, then Aaron and I will lose sight of each other. We start to drift, and then all of a sudden, we feel like married roommates. And so that's what's so cool about that. It's not just, hey, we'll have coffee together. It's you're using that to ask each other, hey, tell me about your day, or how are you feeling about this? Right. What's God been teaching you? Mm-hmm. All those conversation starter kinds of stuff.
2: Greg, you have talked a lot about the importance of sharing things with your spouse first. I don't know if she wants to know my golf score. I don't know, Jean. Are you
0: depends on how impressive it is. Yeah.
3: Okay.
2: Maybe not.
3: I don't love hearing the golf score, but if it's important to you, then I want
2: just
3: you
2: as
3: to
2: an
3: share
2: example,
3: that with me.
2: But what are you getting at with share things with your spouse first?
0: Yeah, it's kind of that idea of biblically first fruits in giving our very best.
2: Oh, that's a good concept.
0: I know for me, I've had the privilege of preaching, you know, at church before, in when there's multiple services, what really stood out is that first time that I share that particular message, man, I bring the passion, the emotion, the energy. It's the best in that sense. You know, the second or third service, it's polished. You know, I figured out now the right timing. But it's that first time that we share something has all that emotion, the passion, and that energy that Aaron deserves. Yeah. And so why I want to share things with her first, because I want to offer that gift of going, man, you know, even if it's clunky and I don't have all the right details, or I go on and on about something, if she gets to hear that first, she gets to see probably the real me versus this is my third time to say it. So now I've got it down and it's even funnier and I don't cry this time. It's that's the benefit of sharing with her first.
2: It's good. That's a great concept. Mm-hmm. I'm kind of smiling because, you know, in terms of sharing with your spouse first. So I remember one time we did a broadcast with a marriage expert, and I can't remember all the content, but they said, you know, you need to do three things when you see each other at the end of the day. Have a long kiss, look at each other in the eye for 10 seconds, and then ask one another how your day was. So that's really good. I like that. So I get home that night. And I can pop in the door. Hon, come give me a big hug.
0: That's right.
2: And I'm
0: we're
2: going,
0: locking
2: one,
0: lips.
2: Two, three, trying to get to 10. And then I'm like, okay, kiss me. Big kiss. And then I said, was there something about your day that was great or not so great? And Jean goes, who did you record with today?
1: She's on to you.
2: I thought that was so funny because, you know,
3: obvious, but he's trying.
2: Right. It wasn't the normal way I would come home.
0: Yeah.
2: But sometimes I do that. I still do that.
0: See,
2: you know, when there's
0: a
2: great
0: growth
2: tip about marriage, I'll come home and Jean's my guinea pig.
3: But I don't ask anymore.
2: You have it.
1: I was your guest.
3: Because that's a slam. I mean, he's trying.
1: Yeah,
3: he's trying. So I know.
2: But in the back of your head,
3: you
2: are thinking.
3: Sure, that's okay. You're trying.
2: Well, that's a good thing.
0: Jim, I'll never forget Aaron and I celebrating our 25th anniversary on a cruise. So we're up on the top, sun, is dipping below. Wow. It's beautiful. And I was all inspired. It felt like a really great season in our marriage. So I say to Aaron, hey, how would you rate our marriage from zero to 10? Thinking certainly an 8.9, if not 9.
2: Leave her room to grow.
0: Yeah. And so she goes, nah, if I'm being honest, probably a 6 or 7. And I felt so devastated.
1: You were so insulted.
0: I was so such a failure as a husband, even though we're sitting in this beautiful place. And I know in the book, you asked a very similar question, which takes a lot of courage.
2: Yeah.
0: You got to be brave. I think you asked Gene, what are 2 things that I can be doing to improve our marriage? Wow.
2: Yeah. And I'll get to that. But we did have that discussion too, the rating game. I think I was a 9 and she was a 3.
3: Oh, yes.
4: You remember that?
3: Yeah, I don't recommend rating. No,
0: well, wait, like you rated her a 3 and she rated
2: you
0: a 9?
2: No. I rated our marriage a 9. And you know, she's a little, she said, I think it's a 3.
0: Wow.
2: Okay, which led then to the next step.
0: Yes.
2: I remember taping with a marriage expert and I come home and I say, what are 2 things I can do to improve our marriage? And she like, well, 1. Boom, and told me, and 2, boom, and I think he even had a 3.
0: And 3 and 4, case. A bonus. Sure.
2: So,
0: a bonus,
2: but I mean, really. It's like, wow, she had this ready to go, and I was kind of shocked by that, actually.
3: Which I have always been shocked that you were shocked by that. Yes.
2: That's true, you are prepared for everything.
0: You should know that you need to improve.
3: Right.
2: I didn't realize it had been 15 years she had been waiting for that question. But it was good. I mean, it wasn't dramatic stuff. It was like, I just want... like heart talk. I want more meaningful talk. Mm-hmm. I don't want to talk about superficial things always, which that was good. I can't even now remember the second one.
3: I actually can't remember the other one either. But obviously, I've been waiting for you to ask me.
2: Yeah, hang on. Okay.
0: But it's hard. Why do you think it's so hard for guys to hear that sort of feedback from our wives?
2: Because we'll have to change the way we behave. That's it. But here's the question. Okay, what are 2 things I could do to improve our marriage now?
1: Oh, he's being brave.
2: Yeah, I'm out there. Right. Oh, that is awesome.
3: Right.
2: Yeah, it wasn't this last time. It was like 1, 2, 3. Mm. So that's an improvement. Yeah.
3: That is definitely an improvement.
2: Oh, what a place to end the program today.
0: Jim has no improvement points. Yeah.
3: Well, and I just want to share with listeners, I mean, you may be thinking that we each have, of course we have perfect marriages. You know, you two are therapists and write books.
0: Right?
3: And Jim heads up Focus on the Family. But we don't have perfect marriages because we're imperfect people. Right. We will always be imperfect people. But I do encourage people to stick with it.
2: Mm,
3: you know,
2: totally.
3: Your perfect person isn't out there.
1: Mm-hmm.
3: They're likely in your home with you. And it is all about, you know, trying to become a better you.
1: Right.
3: You know, working on me, working on my relationship with the Lord, looking at my heart, which helps me become a better spouse. And if I'm kinder to Jim, he becomes kinder and a better spouse to me. So it really is worth working on.
2: That's a great thought and a good place to end. Let me say thanks for being here, Greg and Aaron. It's so good to have you always. And
1: Gene,
2: thank you.
3: Absolutely. Yeah. This was great.
5: Some pretty profound insights from our panel on this episode of Focus on the Family with Jim Daly. Jim, you were joined in the studio by your wife, Jean, and our colleagues, Dr. Greg Smalley and his wife, Erin, to discuss a book you've put together. You've compiled a lot of great little nuggets of truth. The Healthy Marriage Devotional is the title of the book. The subtitle, 365 Daily Inspirations to Bring You Closer Together.
2: Yeah, it was my privilege to work on this with Kenny Chapman, who helped me collect and organize various tips and stories about marriage that we've featured on this program from many of the experts you and I have interviewed, John. And it was a lot of fun reviewing that content, compiling it, and again with Gene and Greg and Aaron, getting their input on that as well. It's always wise to get the input of your spouse.
5: Especially when you're writing about marriage.
2: Yeah, you don't want to do that out there on a limb.
5: The Healthy Marriage Devotional, 365 Daily Inspirations to Bring You Closer Together. 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

0: 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For memorial jewellery and urns, call in and see us today.
1: In this bulletin, voluntary assisted dying laws passed the Northern Territory Parliament and the government monitoring the situation in Nepal. With the details, I'm Tracy Weir. The federal government is seeking an urgent update on Australians missing after a landslide in Nepal. Around 1,500 people are missing, including 35 Australians. Foreign Minister Penny Wong says information is limited.
2: I'm sure there are many Australians who are very concerned about friends or family who may be in this region. I would say to you at this stage, access and information are very limited given the scale of disaster. We will do our best to ascertain whatever information we can.
1: The death toll has risen to more than 350. Victorian Premier Ben Carroll has refused to say when he was first made aware of a secret public transport tax. Mr. Carroll has promised to abolish the 1% levy, which was introduced in January last year. The Auditor-General revealed 60% of the revenue was set to be poured into the suburban rail loop, but the government claims the plan never went ahead. When asked repeatedly when he first found out about the new revenue stream, Mr. Carroll refused to be drawn.
3: I was not part of the creation. That is very clear. What I am not going to do, though, is sit here and relitigate the past, except to say I'm a Premier taking the state in a new direction, and transparency and accountability is fundamental to that new direction.
1: Mr. Carroll was Public Transport Minister when the levy was approved. The Northern Territory Parliament has passed legislation legalising voluntary assisted dying nearly three decades after its original law was overturned by the Commonwealth. The Territory becomes the last Australian jurisdiction to pass end-of-life choice. The bill includes a gag clause preventing doctors from initiating conversations about the practice, along with a tight 12-month terminal prognosis requirement. Two men from Western Australia have faced court charged over a major global cyber attack. Jamie Smith has details.
4: Cyber criminal group Team PCP allegedly distributed malicious code to over 1,000 organisations through routine updates to development software. It allegedly granted access to user credentials, which the syndicate used to hold the companies to ransom. Investigations by federal and WA police, as well as the FBI, led to a 21-year-old man from Perth. Perth's western suburbs being arrested, along with a 23-year-old from Mandurah. The FBI believes the younger man is the group's leader.
1: Jamie Smith reporting. To sport, and in the AFL, the Western Bulldogs have increased their offer to Zach Butters in an attempt to secure the free agent. AFL Media is reporting it's close to $17 million over 9 years. And Geelong have been fined $140,000 by the AFL for failing to lodge the concussion waiver to Jake Koladashny's contract. The fine includes a $40,000 carryover from a previous suspended sanction. That's the latest news and sport. I'm Tracy Weir.
5: 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Big flavour, chunky and seriously satisfying. Get the new beef stroganoff pie from our sponsor Banjo's.
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7: Good morning. Making news on Pulse, a new upper house inquiry will examine the state government's decision to scrap its promised mandatory pokies pre-commitment card. Roads, footpaths and gardens around Devonport's ferry terminal have been given a $3 million overhaul. And the Tasmanian Industrial Commission has sided with trainee firefighters in a dispute brought by their union after the department argued their police academy accommodation was not eligible for a nightly allowance. Get these stories and more on the free Pulse Tasmania app.
6: Pulse Tasmania, the island's number one for news.
8: 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From the first letter to Timothy, chapter 6, in the Good News Bible.
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13: Hobart can expect a mix of sun and cloud today, topping out at 15. Sun and cloud about tomorrow, heading for a top of 17, while Sunday should see sunshine and the odd cloud with a top of 18. Right now in the city, it's 9 degrees.
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0: Yep, final day of Book Week, back to the year 1996, and that means Matilda was just coming out, based on the Roald Dahl 1988 children's novel.
3: Of director Danny DeVito comes the story of every kid's right to stand tall, no matter how small. Matilda.
0: And something else happening in 1996, this song, I should say, was coming out. John Farnham, Have a Little Faith in Us on Ultra 106.5 for your morning.

As parents, it's amusing to watch our teenage children going to quite an effort to look their best, particularly when they are trying to impress a potential boyfriend or girlfriend. We all remember a time early in our relationship when we went out of our way to make sure our clothes were clean, neat, well-coordinated, our hair was in order, and we even put on a fragrance. We went out of our way to look good and impress our partners. So how come this gets lost after being together for a few years? I remember one wife being upset about her husband looking at a beautifully attired woman. In defense, he said, "Darling, when you decide to get out of your track pants and wear a dress, I'll look at you the same way." He reminded her how she used to dress so well. I've heard the same from wives. When they see their husbands in a suit and tie, somehow he just appears a whole lot better. They even become proud of their husbands. We have heard of the saying, eye candy. It expresses us looking at that which is pleasant to the eyes. If you want to get that second look from your partner, if you want to receive a wow, then it may not take much at all. We all love being appreciated, and we enjoy it when people give us compliments about how we look. Some people learn that if you make the effort, you'll feel better about yourself, and you will notice that others too feel better about you. Most partners appreciate the efforts the others make just to look good. It's not the most important aspect of a relationship, but it all helps to create good feelings towards each other. This is relationship psychotherapist Hans Kelder.

0: Ultra 106.5, we continue music with We Are Messengers inside the next 15 minutes. Yeah, it's coming up just to get you to the weekend as well. Both songs on the way inside around about 15 minutes on your Ultra 106.5 and the 6:30 short news headlines coming up in minutes as well.
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0: More than 1 million administrative staff in Victoria will gain formal right to request work from home arrangements under the landmark Fair Work Commission decision. However, the Workplace Tribunal rejected union bids to force employers to accept those requests. To sport, and in the AFL, the Western Bulldogs have increased their offer to Zach Butters in an attempt to secure the free agent. AFL Media is reporting it's close to $17 million over 9 years. That's the news and sport headlines. I'm Tracy Weir. More details soon.
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4: Hobart can expect a mix of sun and cloud today, topping out at 15. Sun and cloud about tomorrow, heading for a top of 17, while Sunday should see sunshine and the odd cloud with a top of 18. Right now in the city, it's 9 degrees.
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It is more blessed to give than receive, Jesus once said, and now there's the science to prove it. In his recent book, Why Good Things Happen to Good People, Stephen Post describes an astonishing connection between generosity and health. As a wide scientific generalisation, people who contribute meaningfully to the lives of others will generally live happier, more gratifying, more resilient, healthier, and even on average, longer lives. In other words, giving is not only good for others, it's good for us. That's why we all need to cultivate a habit of giving in our lives, even if we can't afford to. Generosity flows like a river, bringing life to all those it touches and freedom to those it's allowed to pass through. If giving is new to you, start small and seek to increase it. Even the poorest of us can give according to our means. The power of generosity is in the way it opens up our world and attracts more blessing than we started with. We will see the river flowing back in. You're listening to Tanya Harris of GodConversations.com.

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0: 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Coming up in minutes is the 7 o'clock news bulletin. We'll keep you up to date with exactly what's been making headlines around the country.
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1: In this bulletin, the death toll continuing to rise in Nepal and a price freeze on the pharmaceutical benefits scheme. With more, I'm Tracy Weir. Almost 400 people have now been confirmed to have died following the devastating flash flooding in Nepal. 35 Australians are among 540 foreign nationals missing since a torrent of muddy water and rock washed buildings away. Foreign Minister Penny Wong says the Department of Foreign Affairs and Trade is urgently seeking updates. The federal government is being urged to extend the general PBS co-payment freeze for another 4 years. Concession holders have their script costs capped until 2030. Pharmacy Guild President Mario Baroni says keeping the cap at $25 has benefits.
2: So by making this change, the government can reduce or help support the inflation, help cost of living pressures that we all know Australians are struggling with each and every day, and enable people to be able to afford the medications and take the medications each day.
1: Prices for other people will rise with indexation next year. New figures reveal 6 million people have moved into just 10% of Australia's councils since 2001, driving rapid expansion across capital city suburbs. While outer suburbs in major cities continue to grow, nearly a third of regional and rural councils nationwide are suffering population decline. Bendigo Bank has restored access to its app and online banking after a network disruption. It says customers may experience some delays as teams work to fully restore services. The AFL says Geelong did not intend to conceal Jake Coladagini's concussion waiver from the league. Alex Riddell has details.
3: The AFL has fined the Geelong Football Club $140,000 after an independent review found the Cats breached league rules by not lodging the waiver that would have reduced Geelong's exposure to legal risk if Jake Coladagini suffered another concussion. AFL CEO Andrew Dillon says the Cats should have lodged variations of the contract with the league.
4: Geelong had a big call to make in relation to Jake Coladagini's future, and they did almost everything right.
3: While AFL Commission Chairman Craig Drummond says he accepts the findings of the independent review.
5: As the president at that point in time, I apologise for that administrative failure.
3: Coladagini has not played at any level since the waiver became public, but has this week trained with the club's VFL side.
1: Alex Riddell with that report. Sport and the Storm have beaten Brisbane 46-20 in their round 27 NRL game at Suncorp. Melbourne's Jerome Hughes told Channel 9 the win was a good way to start ending their season.
6: Obviously, it's been quite a tough season for us and a disappointing one, but I think just to come up here and get a good win against, you know, a really good side, and I think just playing the way we wanted to play, I think that's a bonus. We probably haven't been able to do that much this year, so it was good to see us do that.
1: First up tonight, Manly play the Dragons. And in women's soccer, the Matildas have confirmed a two-game series against Colombia. The first will be played in Canberra in November. That's the news and sport. I'm Tracy Weir.
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9: Good morning, making news on Pulse. A new upper house inquiry will examine the state government's decision to scrap its promised mandatory pokies pre-commitment card. Roads, footpaths and gardens around Devonport's ferry terminal have been given a $3 million overhaul. And Australian of the Year Catherine Bennell-Pegg has been in Hobart for a four-day space medicine workshop alongside leading astronauts and doctors. Get these stories and more on the free Pulse Tasmania app.
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9: Patchy cloud today across Hobart, heading for a top of 15, falling away to 9 overnight. Cloud and a few sunny breaks tomorrow with a top of 17, and Sunday is looking at a mostly sunny day with a high of 18. Right now in the city, it's 8 degrees.
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0: Here on Sunburnt Souls, we explore life, faith, and our mental well-being. Here to share more is Dave Quack.
1: I often get asked why we're called Sunburnt Souls. And as someone who loves the sun, I often find myself physically sunburnt. And when I'm sunburnt, I can still get about my day and go to work and do what I need to do. It just hurts. And depending on the severity of the sunburn is how much I struggle through the day. And I think it's a good analogy for our sunburnt souls. Our mental illness is like a sunburn that we carry on the inside to different levels of severity. Most of the time we can go to work and get about life, but it just hurts. There's something on the inside that's tender. If you're feeling mentally sunburnt, just remember that all of us can feel this way. None of us are beyond struggling mentally. If you're doing well in your mental well-being, that is fantastic. But if you're not, you're not alone. There are plenty of us on the same journey.
0: For more candid conversations on faith and mental well-being, check out sunburntsouls.com. We go.

0: Ultra 106.5, we continue music with Nicole Norton and Brave. That is Christian music on the way in 5 minutes for you, as well as in a minute's time, a 60-second promise, Sienna Spiro's latest, one of her more recent songs, I should say, Die on This Hill, coming up on Ultra 106.5.
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0: 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It's back to the year 2006. And, of course, it is in light of Book Week.
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1: In stories making news, Nepal and China are warning of fresh risks of flooding in the Himalayas as two lakes that have developed on either side of the border threaten to burst. Search and rescue operations are still underway in valleys and hillsides, with nearly 1,000 people still missing and hundreds dead. A property developer who is

0: to sell shares in the World Cup to private investors. That's the news and sport headlines. I'm Tracy Weir. More details soon.
1: Heading to the airport to catch that plane or for a pickup? 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Lane changers weaving in and out. 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
3: Patchy cloud today across Hobart, heading for a top of 15, falling away to 9 overnight. Cloud and a few sunny breaks tomorrow with a top of 17, and Sunday is looking at a mostly sunny day with a high of 18. Right now in the city, it's 8 degrees.
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0: If you were in need of some motivation, or particularly going through a difficult season, look no further than In 5 Minutes with Jamie McDonald.
1: You know, those seeds eventually bloom. It's like you can plant a seed and then the scripture says, you know, someone else waters it and God brings the harvest. And so what looks like, you know, it's not working to us, God's always doing something under the surface. So
0: her track Ain't No Way coming up in 5 right now, 21 Pilots, Drag Path, this morning, Ultra 106.5.

0: Ultra 1065, we're going back to the year 1987 in just a second. Of course, 1987, it is in light of book week.
1: Salagadoola, menchagaboola, bibbidi bobbidi boo, boo,
2: boo, boo. It's book week!
0: Final day of book week, in fact, and 1987 was actually when an iconic film, or I should say novel, became a film, The Princess Bride.
3: It was a time when life didn't seem so complicated.
4: Marriage is what brings us together.
0: Adapted and written for the screen, of course, the big screen, from the William Goldman novel in 1973. And it's also when, of course, this song was released. Hunters and Collectors, Do You See What I See? Ultra 106.5.

Did you know that love breeds love? G'day, this is Warwick Marsh from Dads for Kids. These were the words of Don, a friend of mine who died of a heart attack at 48 years of age. Don, who was part of an extended Aboriginal family, said, "We've got a good love relationship within our family. My kids are everything to me. I go out of my way to be there for them. I'd be lost without my children." Tragically, his family lost him far too young. But you know, Don also said one of the biggest problems in society today is that family life is diminishing. There is no time for the family. People get busy with their professional lives and their work, and they find it hard to fit family in. In Aboriginal society, family is everything. They have fun together. They enjoy each other's company. Being associated with my wife's family has brought real values back into my life. Let's all allow love to breed love, as Don said, in our family. To subscribe and get your weekly dose of encouragement as a dad, go to fatherhood.org.au.

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1: In this bulletin, ongoing rescue efforts in Nepal and a long-awaited win for the Melbourne Storm. With the details, I'm Tracy Weir. 35 Australians are among the hundreds of foreign nationals still unaccounted for as thousands of rescue personnel search flooded regions. Almost 400 people have now been confirmed dead. The Red Cross's Adrian Prowse says critical infrastructure damage is making it hard to get assistance to those who need it.
2: We've seen a whole lot of roads and bridges be damaged, and in some cases completely swept away. You know, one of the most impacted sort of districts, Rasua, is only accessible. Some of those sort of, you know, the worst sort of areas are only accessible by helicopter at the moment.
1: Rescue efforts on the Nepal-Tibet border are being hampered by poor access. Pauline Hanson is preparing to unveil One Nation's leader in New South Wales ahead of next year's state election. Investment banker and former New South Wales Trade Commissioner Mike Newman will take the position and run in the seat of Cessnock. Cattle farmer Stuart Bonds will lead the party's upper house ticket. Teenagers at Victorian schools are creating fake digital driver's licences with a phony MyVic Roads app that makes them appear identical to the real thing. As a result, they've been purchasing alcohol despite being underage. The Herald Sun reports the dodgy licences appear exactly as they do on the official app, even replicating the QR code and hologram previously touted by the state government as key safety features of its platform. Industrial action has turned up a notch on Brisbane's ferry network, with all services cancelled today. Georgina Winter has details.
3: Ferry services were tied up for strikes earlier this week, stopping during Monday's morning and afternoon peaks and again on Wednesday afternoon. But today, workers are walking off the job for a full day strike as they fight for a pay increase and a better work-life balance as negotiations continue to secure a new bargaining deal with operator River City Ferries. The unions haven't ruled out further strikes to come.
1: Georgina Winter. Turning to sport, and the Melbourne Storm defeated the Broncos 46-20 last night as last year's grand finalists trialled the NRL's kickoff rule. Storm coach Craig Bellamy says even though they can't make the finals, they wanted to finish the year strongly.
4: I thought, you know, our defence was really good. You know, that's probably a thing that's been inconsistent with us this year, but I thought, especially in the first half, I thought, you know, we defended our line really well. You know, and scored some good tries, you know, so got to be happy with the result and, you know, just the effort of the players.
1: In the first of two games tonight, Manly play the Dragons. And more than $1 million was raised for the Australian Prostate Centre last night in the AFL Legends game, with Buddy Franklin and Dustin Martin among the retired stars taking part. That's the news and sport. I'm Tracy Weir.
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7: Good morning, making news on Pulse. A new upper house inquiry will examine the state government's decision to scrap its promised mandatory pokies pre-commitment card. The Tasmanian Industrial Commission has sided with trainee firefighters in a dispute brought by their union after the department argued their police academy accommodation was not eligible for a nightly allowance. Roads, footpaths and gardens around Devonport's ferry terminal have been given a $3 million overhaul. Get these stories and more on the free Pulse Tasmania app.
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7: Hobart can expect patchy cloud today, reaching 15. Partly cloudy tomorrow, getting up to 17, while Sunday should see sunshine and the odd cloud topping out at 18. Right now in the city, it's 9 degrees.
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0: I want to be proactive and responsible towards the earth. God has given us a responsibility to care for the world. The thing that puts me off is the way environmentalism has become the new legalistic, rules-based system to rival the Pharisees. I want to be green, but I don't want to embrace another rules religion system to do it. Rules religion has been terrible for Christianity. It won't work for environmentalism. You know, a system based on fear, judgmentalism, paternalism, guilt, self-righteous indignation, and a self-elected elite who hold all the power. I want grace. Part of the mission of the At The Top project is to help people find freedom from rules-based religion through God's grace. I'm looking for an environmentalism also based on grace. I'm Paul Clark for the At The Top project.
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0: It is a massive week this week, and it's coming to a close today with your kids going to school on
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0: Yep, it is and has been Book Week. 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There was an alarming headline that came out when it comes to Book Week and some rules being tightened up.
3: Well, Australian schools seem determined to do Book Week dress-ups by the book, with several of them banning costumes that don't comply.
0: Yeah, so if you ignore that news headline just for a second, we want to roll back the clock or rewind the clock to a time when a green ogre was running around on the big screen.
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0: Yeah, but despite the fact Shrek wasn't made from a book, if you dressed your kid up as a green ogre, absolutely fair enough. 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

0: Over the past few days, you've done something special. 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
0: 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If you were part of it, thank you.
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She's a local. Her rendition of Olivia Dean, So Easy.

0: 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And she is so, so good. 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

Yeah, up to Christian music on the way, as well as the 8:30 news short news update. 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
1: In stories making news, 14 of the 35 Australians missing after deadly flash flooding in Nepal are understood to have travelled from Sydney. Almost 400 people have now been confirmed dead, with hundreds unaccounted for. Research suggests millions of Australians are skipping specialist appointments due to rising costs. An Australian Institute report shows people on low incomes or in regional areas are the most likely to forego a visit. Teenagers in Victoria are using fake MyVicRoads app to create fake driver's licences. The Herald Sun reports the digital IDs are almost identical to the real thing, even replicating the QR code and hologram previously touted by the state government as key safety features. VicRoads says it's taking steps to shut down the fraudulent app. Sport and Bulldogs ruck Tim English returns for tonight's wildcard AFL final against Collingwood at the MCG. The Pies will regain Isaac Quainer and Pat Lipinski. That's the news and sport headlines. More details soon.
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4: Hobart can expect patchy cloud today, reaching 15. Partly cloudy tomorrow, getting up to 17, while Sunday should see sunshine and the odd cloud topping out at 18. Right now in the city, it's 9 degrees.
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0: In 1915 in England, the explorer Sir Ernest Shackleton had a recruiting and retention problem. He was planning a long voyage to cross the Antarctic overland from west to east. Shackleton has recently become a popular icon because of his determination and will that saved the lives of his crew when the ship became icebound early in the voyage. What interests me more, however, is not his heroics, but the faith and realism embodied in his recruitment strategy. He advertised for his open positions with the following inducements. "Join an Antarctic expedition," said the ad. "We promise you small wages, bitter cold, long months of complete darkness, constant danger, safe return doubtful, honor and recognition in case of success." 5,000 people applied for 27 jobs. Disputes have arisen over whether there really was an actual newspaper ad featuring those words. To tell you the truth, I don't really care. Enough stories of sacrifice and breathtaking courage have emerged from Shackleton's life and travels that I tend to believe it. The ringing phrase we often hear in the war movies, "leave no man behind," is one that characterized Shackleton. In the harshest of all environments, he pledged to return and rescue every stranded man from his expedition. Shackleton's honor and recognition was due not so much to ultimate success as to his commitment to love his brothers as much as he loved himself. I'm Rob Harley.
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Ultra 1065. His name is Somba. He's a young man doing incredible things right around the world with his music, but he has been compared to the likes of, at least his more recent song, My Body Isn't Ready, has been compared to Coldplay's song Yellow. The star.

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If you didn't know, we are a non-for-profit and Christian radio station. That was the Aussie duo, the Christian duo for King and Country. And well, Christian music continues with Danny Gokey as well.

0: Have a marvelous rest of the morning. Take care of yourself. You drop off the kids for their Friday, final day of book week. Myself, Ewan here. I'll be behind the mic to do it all again, starting up your working week on Monday next week. Till then, have a great rest of the day. 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

0: 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Be remembered the way you want to be.
1: In this bulletin, rescue efforts ongoing in Nepal and in sport NRL. With the details, I'm Naomi Millam. Australian officials are arriving in Nepal amid the desperate search for those missing in flood-ravaged areas. The number of Australians unaccounted for in the disaster has now increased to 39, with families at home waiting for any updates on their loved ones. More than 10,000 Nepalese police and military personnel are working to find hundreds of locals and foreign nationals still missing. Foreign Minister Penny Wong has told Channel 9 it's a massive and challenging situation.
2: We've got about 20 people on the ground. We are providing more assistance in terms of rapid response team to help with the humanitarian response and also more consular officers. We'll build on that over the coming days.
1: The Australian government has announced a $5 million assistance package to help with recovery efforts. The federal Liberal Party president says the Albanese government doesn't have its priorities straight when it comes to veterans. Labor is moving to cap allied health services at $5,000 a year. Tony Abbott says we should be concerned.
3: The only spending that this government has ever been prepared to cut, and there's a lot of wasteful spending, but the only spending they've been prepared to cut is spending on veterans' health services, which just seems dead wrong.
1: The move is also sparking concern among current and former personnel. The rollout of targeted vaccinations against the H5 bird flu for vulnerable species in New South Wales is now underway. A combination of populations in captivity and wild birds will be vaccinated. Taronga Conservation Society Australia vaccinated the first birds this week. Amid an escalating trade war with Canada, Donald Trump has signed an executive order overnight to change the name of Lake Ontario to Lake America. The US president made the announcement in the Oval Office, showing an enlarged map of Lake Ontario with the words Lake America stamped over it in red.
4: We're going to be changing the name of Lake Ontario, effective immediately, to Lake America. That's going to take place right now as I sign the order.
1: The president reiterated his comments that Canada wants all the benefits of being a US state without actually being one. To NRL, Broncos legend Darren Lockyer admits the club could have handled the Adam Reynolds saga better. Brisbane's retiring skipper was honoured at Suncorp last night after a controversial week centred around his medical retirement. Lockyer says they've learned their lessons.
5: It would have been, nice that, once the decision was made, we could get together as with Adam as a club and announce, he's played his last game for the Broncos. But it wasn't to be. I think both sides probably learnt a bit from the process.
1: Tonight, the Sea Eagles take on the Dragons before the Panthers face the Bulldogs. That's the latest news and sport. I'm Naomi Millam.
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8: Good morning, making news on Pulse. The Police Association of Tasmania says it will fight any attempt to reduce workers' compensation entitlements for injured officers. Australian of the Year Catherine Bennell-Pegg has been in Hobart for a four-day space medicine workshop alongside leading astronauts and doctors. And a new Upper House inquiry will examine the state government's decision to scrap its promised mandatory pokies pre-commitment card. Get these stories and more on the free Pulse Tasmania app.
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8: Partly cloudy today across Hobart, heading for a top of 15, falling away to 9 overnight. A mix of sun and cloud tomorrow with a top of 17, and Sunday is looking at a mostly sunny day with a high of 18. Right now in the city, it's 11 degrees.
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11: someone speak sharply to you and you just felt that your first instinct was to just snap straight back? Well, there's a verse in the Bible, in Proverbs chapter 15 and verse 1, it reminds us that a gentle response can actually calm that tension. While harsh words can often make things worse. It says simple, a gentle answer makes anger disappear, but a rough answer makes it grow. Now, we don't control somebody else's tone or what they may bring, but we can choose the tone that you bring. 'Cause I'm ready
12: to go. 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
11: All right, hey, welcome to the daily. All right, we're doing it. We are counting you down to the weekend, and we've got so much to squeeze into the show today. Plenty of music news. Joel Smallbone from For King and Country has shared deeply personally about his connection to Dolly Parton. The passing that has kind of sent shockwaves through the music biz and through the world, really, over the last couple of days. You'll hear what he's had to say in a new post online. Also, we've got Toby Mac, who's spoken about something that even now, as an artist, he still looks forward to as one of the magic moments, I guess you could say, of the whole process of being a muso and an artist who creates art for people to listen to and experience live on stage. We've got a couple of new songs to shine a spotlight over. Your artist of the week, Brandon Lake, it's out. He's dropped the brand new song called How Good God Is. More on that a little bit later on in the show. Plus, in the next half an hour, we're going to premiere Mercy Me's brand new track. It's just landed, called Wake Up Sleeper. You'll hear from lead singer Bart Millard giving us a bit of the backstory. And with a little bit of a quieter week at the box office, the Daily's movie reviewer Shane A. Bassett's still going to be along to the show next, giving us a little taste of what's still to come in 2026. And my gosh, there are some blockbusters. Can't wait to dive into it next at the Daily. Happy Friday.

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1: I know one day all will be made right. The dark will give way to the light, but that doesn't help.

0: Are you tuned into the Daily? Happy Friday. We love getting you into the weekend with a wrap on all the new movies. It's a little bit quieter at the box office this week with no real standout releases, but our reviewer, Shane A. Bassett, is here nevertheless. Welcome back to the Daily, Shane. Always good to have a chat to you, mate.
1: Thank you very much, Cam, and hello, everyone. You're right. There's some big movies coming up, but this is the time of year where we've had the big blockbusters, and they're actually still screening, like Spider-Man and The Odyssey. But there's more to come, that's for sure, in the near future.
0: All right, well, let's just run through just a couple of what's still to look forward to in 2026. I think Avengers Doomsday is at the top of the list.
2: We're going to need a miracle.
0: Yeah, this looks fairly substantial. And there are superheroes everywhere in this movie.
1: Well, you know my stance on superheroes, but I still am looking forward to this. It brings back some old favorites, mixing it with some new superheroes. And, as you know, there's a bit of a big spoiler in the trailer.
0: Yeah, Captain America with Thor's hammer. What the?
1: I know, right? Well, they teased that in one of the Avengers movies. I think it was Endgame. And for it to happen again, especially right at the end of the trailer, it's got fans excited.
0: Yeah, all right. So we got also a Tom Cruise movie. This one looks a little bit left to center, called Digger.
3: Digger here got us into this mess, and Digger's going to dig us out again.
0: I didn't know what to make of the trailer when I watched this one, mate.
1: Oh, this movie's been under wraps. The trailer has given a little bit away, but not much. Tom Cruise hasn't spoken about it really yet, and I know that they didn't allow a lot of cameras and photos to be taken while he was making it, because he looks very different.
0: Yes.
1: I like the look of it. Tom Cruise doesn't do anything unless it's really important or different. He loves movies. He loves cinema. So I think it'll be good. I think it'll be around Academy Awards season. Mm. We might hear more of it.
0: We got another one out of Hollywood A-lister. Brad Pitt's new movie's coming, Heart of the Beast.
4: This region here is the heart of the beast. Most folks learn that the hard way.
0: It looks like a man going on an adventure with his best friend, the dog.
1: This is out of those three we've spoken about so far. This one is definitely the one that I'm most keen for. Brad Pitt looks like it's a survival movie.
0: Yeah.
1: The dog is everything to him, and it looks like he might go through some rough terrain, but he'll put the dog first before himself, I reckon.
0: It kind of reminded me a little bit of Apex, this one, just a little bit of a solo journey through the wilderness.
1: That's true. Maybe, yeah.
0: We got plenty more as well. We've got Dune 3. We've even got Jumanji 3.
5: I'm beginning to suspect we're not in Jumanji.
0: There is still so much ahead in 2026, Shane.
1: Oh, yeah. You mentioned Jumanji. That is going to be massive at Christmas time. And June 3 is going to... The scope of that movie is going to be sensational. All-star cast, Zendaya, Timothy Chalamet. So I can't wait. You know what I'm like with movies. I love being at the cinema for anything. But when you get big movies like this, we've had a little bit of a real exciting year this year, and I think it's only going to get better as we move forward.
0: Absolutely. Well, Shane, whilst there's not a whole lot to talk about this week, we've got some busy weeks ahead throughout the rest of the year. The Daily's movie reviewer, Shane A. Bassett, can't wait to run through all of these and more a little bit later on this year at The Daily. Have a great weekend, mate. We'll catch you soon.
1: Thanks a lot, Cam. Bye, everyone.

Finding out that you're the subject of a vicious rumour can make you want to leave town ASAP. But according to psychologist Simon Forbes, running away is the worst option. He advises that even the hottest rumours get tired eventually, unfounded rumours don't usually stick with you, and you only lend rumours credibility by over-defending yourself. Sometimes over-admitting to your worst faults can take the sting out of any rumour. Forbes suggests approaching the person who started the rumour directly in a calm and friendly way, realising that you're dealing with usually lonely, low self-esteem people trying to impress others. I want you to know that Jesus doesn't know you through second-hand sources. He knows you thoroughly, personally, and intimately, and calls you to concede your worst faults, asking for his divine assistance and accepting his incredible, faithful friendship.

0: Still to come on the daily, Joel Smallboner for King and Country. On top of the band's official tribute, has shared his own reflections on the life of Dolly Parton. We'll cover this off at the news desk for you very soon. Before we do that, we've got to hit play on something hot off the press from Mercy Me. And when I say that band name, you might think of songs like... I can only imagine when that day comes. It was their iconic international breakout single. Maybe it's songs like Even If. I know the sorrow and I know the hurt would all go away if you just say the word. Maybe it's a song like Boo. When I won't play along and or even Shake. Well, the band have just delivered another brand new song called Wake Up Sleeper. We're dancing, we're shaking to the sound of our chains breaking. Who freed us? Who freed us? The grains, the hope. We're going to shine our New Music Friday spotlight all over it in just a moment. You'll hear from lead singer Bart Millard talking about the message and story behind this song. And we'll play it next at The Daily.
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0: Still to come on The Daily, Joel Smallbone from For King and Country shares some heartfelt reflections on Dolly Parton. We'll cover that off at the news desk after we roll into something that is brand new.
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0: New Music Friday. I love it, especially because we are just charging into the weekend, but it's when all of the artists, the majority anyway, some choose to buck the trend and just randomly throw it out on a Tuesday, but on a Friday, you can pretty much rest assured that there's going to be plenty of new music to listen to over the weekend. We're about to dive into the brand new song from Mercy Me. This one just dropped Friday last week, so still very fresh. You might not have even listened to it yet. The brand new song is the first new track since they dropped their album Wonder and Awe, pretty much this time 12 months ago. It was in August of 2025. So this is brand new. It wasn't on that album. The song is called Wake Up Sleeper, as lead singer Bart Millard explains.
3: Hey, this is Bart from Mercy Me, and Wake Up Sleeper is just a wake-up call to remind us that no matter what we go through, no matter the lies that are told to us that we're not worthy, it's simply not the case. God is not done using you. He is not done using me. And so wake up. Live your life to the fullest. Do it simply because of what God has done for us. It's worth it. This is Wake Up Sleeper.
0: They've been a band for over 3 decades and not slowing down anytime soon. This is hot off the press, brand new from Mercy Me, Wake Up Sleeper at the

0: You are tuned into The Daily. Happy Friday. All right, a little bit of news. Let's do it.
1: I like to get the daily news.
0: Thoughts and tributes continue to flow in about the passing of Dolly Parton when the news broke earlier this week. It sent shockwaves around the world, and amongst them, Joel Smallbone from For King and Country, who alongside their tribute on the official band page, Joel had a little bit more to say.
2: Greetings from Denmark, just backstage at a performance, and just before we stepped on stage, I heard the news about dear Dolly, and really hit, deep sadness. And some of you know we had the privilege of knowing Hope through God Only Knows and our collaboration, and for a woman to be married to a man for 60 years, for a woman to overcome what she did through her artistry for the strength and resolve, for the way she invited people in to not only her story but to faith, and how she just included us all, for the way she kept kind of showing up and serving till the end. If I could dare say, I'm very proud to see a life so well lived.
0: Yep. Beautifully shared. Joel Smallbone from For King and Country reflecting on Dolly Parton. Elsewhere, the band continues to count down to the brand new album, The Most Beautiful Colours. September 18, it's out. We've only just got a few more weeks to wait.
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0: Are you tuned into The Daily? Wow, it's been a big show. And look, still, we're going to have another look at your artist of the week, Brandon Lake, who's just today dropped his brand new song, How Good God Is.
1: Thank God for the anger that forced me to pray. Thank God for the silence that taught me to wait.
0: Puts a really interesting perspective, a good one, I might add, onto some of the struggles and some of the difficult seasons that we navigate in life. We've been counting down to today. Brandon's been our artist of the week, and looking forward to diving into this one next hour. Also, we've got some news from an emerging artist, Jay King, who's just teamed up with Blunka to reimagine his debut single.
1: He saved a man's life. Me. That's how.
0: Ooh. Their two voices worked so well together. Plus, we've got something to think about with our daily thought as you head into the weekend. And it seems real obvious at the start to say, look, don't trip up over what's now behind you. But how often do we let the past just catch us out when we're trying to move forward? We're going to explore this next hour at The Daily.

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1: In this bulletin, Australians still unaccounted for in Nepal and Victorian students creating their own fake IDs. With more, I'm Naomi Millam. Vigils have been held around the country as Australian families wait desperately for news of family members caught up in the flash flooding disaster in Nepal. 39 Australians are among the hundreds of foreign nationals still unaccounted for as thousands of rescue personnel search flooded areas. UNICEF's Joe English says they have teams on the ground, but it's a massive recovery operation ahead.
2: In some places, the flood water rose by 9 metres, almost 30 feet in 30 minutes, a foot a minute. So you can imagine for a child who may be 3 feet or 4 feet tall, in a matter of minutes, the water is already above their heads.
1: The death toll has already climbed close to 400, with fears it will rise further. A drop in interstate investor activity on the Gold Coast is making the property market more attainable for first home buyers and downsizers. Image property director Cameron Cullen says local buyers are transacting at the biggest levels in years.
3: It was very, very tough for first home owners to get into the market. Now it's still not easy. It's still performing strongly, but it's a better time for them to be buying now when there is such a drop-off in that investor space.
1: Agents say owner-occupiers are now driving the market, particularly in suburbs including Palm Beach, Burley and Toogoon. FedEx workers across the country are taking action in a bid to shore up job security. Drivers, warehouse staff and dock workers are conducting two-hour work stoppages. They're demanding fair pay and protection against AI automation. A phony MyVic Roads app is helping Victorian school students create fake IDs and use them to buy alcohol. Madeline Burke reports.
4: Teenagers at Victorian schools are reportedly using a fake MyVic Roads app to create digital driver's licenses.